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2: This is Heat Weather.
3: Today in Bunbury, showers with a top of 17, tonight down to 7, and tomorrow fine with a high of 17. 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
2: 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I love it.

0: Kimber Show. We'll be back next week. Just taking a cheeky break, but you can enjoy some of our best bits and more music in your morning.
1: When we're back, we have an exciting announcement you won't want to miss, so make sure you keep it locked right here.
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1: Shout out to Dale.
3: Sup, Dale?
1: Because I don't get many letters from the men, and Dale has written to me and also included his name.
3: Good on you, Dale.
1: He's going a little bit hard.
3: What has Dale got to say?
1: I didn't mean it like that. I just meant like...
3: No, it's not like...
1: Because I think he wants his wife to hear this.
3: Oh, right, okay.
1: You know?
3: Yeah. Did he include an address? Postcode, phone number?
1: No. We want your advice on this because Dale's written to me for advice. I've got some. But then if you have been in this situation, it would absolutely help him out. So 131060, be ready to call if you want to talk about it. Dear Kimber, I'll cut to the chase. Ooh. My mother-in-law is moving to WA from England. My wife is pushing the idea that we upgrade to a larger house so her mum can live with us and our kids permanently. This would mean a joint house purchase with her mum and the reality of living with her mum for the next possible 30 years.
3: Wow.
1: My mother-in-law can afford to buy her own place, but my wife has missed her so much. She wants to make up for lost time, and she thinks our kids will benefit too. I love my wife. I love my mother-in-law. But is this plan as crazy as it sounds, Dale? I feel like I'm in Dale's camp.
3: What do you mean? As in it sounds crazy?
1: Yeah, I mean, I love my parents. I love my in-laws. But I do think that there is something to be said about having your own adult space and your own family space. And
3: look, I agree.
1: If mother-in-law can afford a place, she could buy a place down the road.
3: Yeah.
1: Just, do you know what I mean? Like, you don't have to upgrade the house and move to somewhere bigger where you're locked into that. Just if you're happy where you are,
3: well,
1: just
3: look,
1: get somewhere nearby where you can pop in.
3: It depends on how big the house is. I mean, you know, we're talking like a five beddy on 600 squares somewhere in Perth, or are we moving to Harvey on, you know, 3 acres? Like, it depends how big the house is. Maybe they could get away with it. But there's also this question. I think this is where people listening to this right now, this is where you could really help, is that you might have a phenomenal relationship with someone while you have your own space.
1: Mm-hmm.
3: Things can change. Things can change very rapidly once everybody's encroaching on that space.
1: It's a long time. I mean, 30-something years, that would suggest that, like, the mother-in-law's quite healthy, I'm guessing.
3: Well, that's a home loan.
1: Like, you're in it for a long time. It's not like she's moving in because she needs the assistance.
3: Yeah, I will give them this. They've thought about it in regards to a 30-year loan. They know that the mother-in-law's going to be around long enough to pay her share of the 30-year loan.
1: I mean, I'd be interested to hear from people because I think it's absolutely becoming more common that we have multi-generational people living in homes together.
3: Oh, without a doubt.
1: Now that that's becoming sort of standard.
3: And it's necessary, isn't it? Because it's bloody hard to afford a home. It's hard to get into one.
1: But it sounds like these guys have... He says she can afford to get a place or upgrade the one they're in. So 131060, if you've got an in-law that you're living with, if it's been working out or if it hasn't, give Dale some advice because Dale thinks the plan sounds crazy.
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taking a little break. They're back live next week. Right now, playing some of their best bits. The Southwest Hits. 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

0: from England, and his wife is pushing the idea that they upgrade to a larger home, that they actually purchase a home with the mum, get a bigger place with him and his kids, and then they all move in together and play happy families for possibly the next 30 years.
1: Oh, 30 years.
0: So I'm guessing mum is healthy and well. His wife wants her to live with the mum because, you know, she's missed her mum and wants to spend time with her and make up for lost time. And he's saying, she could afford to get her own place.
1: Mm.
0: I'm with you, Dale. I feel like, don't get me wrong, I'd take my parents in a heartbeat if they needed a place to go. If they were unwell or they needed help, I'd take them in.
1: Yep.
0: But when they're fine and they've got the money, take your space.
1: So, Alan has chimed in on the text line. Don't do it.
0: did he do it in capitals?
1: Do not let her move in. You want to have some romantic time or walk around in your budgies? Say goodbye to it.
0: Alan, we love you.
1: This is so good.
0: You don't know how important it is to work around in your budgies until you can't.
1: 100%.
0: That's what I think. All right, Chris,
1: the calls.
0: You're a fan of what plan? What do you think should happen here?
2: I'm a fan of let her move in.
0: Oh, yeah? Why is that?
2: Yeah, we got to think outside the square. Old people love gardening. Never had a weed in my garden. When my mother-in-law lived with me, also live-in babysitter. Can't go wrong.
0: Oh, things are looking up, Chris.
1: Honestly, there is a silver lining to this, and Chris is outlining it beautifully.
0: That is a very good start.
1: Thank you.
0: Okay. Jeanette, you're the mum. You're the mother-in-law.
3: I am, yes.
0: Oh, okay, great. Yes. Have you moved in with any of your kids?
3: No. Well, I came back over to Australia, stayed with my daughter in 2020 during COVID. I stayed with my daughter while I looked for a house, which was lovely. We'd missed each other. It was lovely to be there for the kids. But it's lovely to now have my own space. I'm on the doorstep in case they need a babysitter. I make a point of going over once a week for dinner. And we're closer than ever. And it's just nice to have your own space.
0: That's beautiful, Jeanette.
1: Mm.
0: I think that's very important. That is it's a very valid call you've made, because I think we're looking at this from the perspective of Dale and his family. But our folks work their butts off their whole lives. They also deserve some peace and quiet 100%. And their own time and their own space.
1: Yeah, I think the last thing they'd want as well is to become the live-in babysitter.
0: Yeah.
1: Where it's always that for them, yep. You know. Hi, Lynn. There are pros and cons, you reckon?
4: Oh, definitely. We had mum and dad move in across the road about 30-odd years ago.
0: Yep.
4: And then 7 years ago, we lost dad. So we built a granny flat in the backyard and mum moved in there. Look, it wasn't always easy, but I think the pros and cons are there. To have someone there that's reliable, like you know, if you want to go out for dinner, we can just say, oh, look, do you mind? And then we can go. Or if we're going away, someone to look after the house, bits and pieces. But mum always had her space in the granny flat across the road. And we kind of just, it was, I loved it.
0: And
4: was
0: you
4: just,
0: can be there for them. This is the thing.
4: Yeah,
0: you can
4: and
0: offer
4: like, we were there for them when things, when dad was not well and things like that. It was just flip across the road. It was just like flip out the back into mum's granny flat. She's now gone into care. And we're looking at selling our property now because there's just the two of us home now with
0: And that'll be the right property for this same kind of lifestyle that a lot of people are going through
1: 100%.
0: With aging parents.
1: Christy, you're on you're on the doorstep of this. Your in-laws are moving in.
0: They're coming.
5: Well, my husband's in-laws, so they're actually my parents, but it was my husband's idea.
0: Okay.
5: So, shout out to my beautiful husband, Trev. So we've been married 20 years.
0: No disrespect, years Dale. Don't worry. We're not judging you, Dale.
5: my husband absolutely adores my folks. And, it was his idea. So we've renovated, actually, the back of the house so that they can have their own room, walk-in robe, lounge, all that sort of stuff. So,
0: oh, good. Christy, so they have got their own space. How long are you looking at down the barrel here, Christy? I mean, this is 30-plus years for Dale.
5: Look, I've told mum and dad they're not allowed to die, so, look, it could be forever, really.
0: That is beautiful.
1: Hey, when is D-Day? How far away are we?
5: Oh, we're looking the end of the year. We just bought a business, so we're freshly trying to do that and the renovations at the same time, so the coin's not really stretching.
0: But you sound Christy. Yeah. You've thought it through. You've got a plan.
5: Absolutely.
0: You've got a good layout.
1: And I feel like book a chat with us in about a year's time, because it would be great to find out how everything went.
5: Oh, absolutely.

0: up.
1: All the best, Christy. Awesome. Right.
2: Good on you, mate. Hey, thank you so much. Yeah, no, well, look, honest to God, we genuinely appreciate you diving in on these. We really do, because that's what makes these Dear Kimber so worth it. And we need you to reach out with anything that you need advice on as well. So head to peteandkimber.com.au, hit us on the text, hit us in DMs, but thanks for being a part of it as always.
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5: Not too bad on the roads for your Thursday morning run-in, accident and incident-free. Few busy spots though, still in East Bunbury, Robertson Drive, active northbound at Sandridge Road, Glenaris, Robertson Drive on the brakes, still southbound at Southwestern Highway, in Eaton Forest Highway, slow going there eastbound near Eaton Drive. No hassles for your run on the Wilmington-Andy Highway and Old Coast Road, looking good both ways. 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Peter here. More traffic tomorrow morning on the Southwest Hit.
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24: Hi there, it's Damien Carbon with your local news briefing. Rental prices in WA's regions are holding steady this quarter. Latest data from Domain revealing the average weekly rent of a home in regional WA remains unchanged at $700, while unit prices jump just $5 a week. Chief residential economist Dr. Nicola Powell says it's welcome relief for regional WA renters.
25: We know that the state has been seeing not only strong rates of property price growth, but also strong rates of rental growth. But I think what we're starting to now see is that affordability ceiling being reached in the rental space, helping to kind of slow down dynamics in how fast rents are actually rising.
24: The state government has signalled it is open to talks as WA teachers prepare to seek a 15% pay increase. The union wants the rise spread across 2 years, making teachers the first public sector workers into a fresh round of wage bargaining. Industrial Relations Minister Simone McGuirk says negotiations will be conducted in good faith.
0: Hit National News.
1: Good morning, I'm Matthew Layton. The ceasefire between the US and Iran is looking pretty shaky, with the US president unloading on Iranian leaders and saying the deal could be over. The US claims Iran struck multiple vessels in the Strait of Hormuz, prompting another round of American strikes. The UN and Pakistan want both sides back at the table, but Donald Trump is not keen.
2: They want to make a deal so badly. They called a little while ago. They want to make a deal so badly. I just don't know if they're worthy of making a deal. I don't know that they're going to honor the deal. That's the problem.
1: Telstra says it's taken a big bite out of that extra 000 problem. The company says the error is down about 90% after overnight work, but people should retry straight away if a call fails to connect. After more than a decade stuck in the waiting room, Australia and India are expected to sign a landmark uranium deal today. And BHP iron ore workers are gearing up for the Pilbara's first strike in 40 years, with about 250 Port Hedland workers set to walk off next Thursday.
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1: Fremantle has made a big ruck call for tonight's top of the ladder blockbuster, leaving Sean Darcy out and bringing in Mason Cox. Sydney has kept things pretty settled, with Tom Papley back from injury and Corey Warner the unlucky one squeezed out. Essendon legend Matthew Lloyd says the Bombers need a seriously strong hand to steer them out of their roughest patch. He says John Longmire or James Hurd could be the right fit for the vacant coaching gig. And New South Wales has stunned Queensland 30-12 in last night's Origin decider.
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22: This is Heat Weather.
26: Today in Bunbury, showers with a top of 17, tonight down to 7, and tomorrow fine with a high of 17. 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

0: Pete and Kimber show. Now, we're taking a little break at the moment, but we'll be back next week.
1: While we're away, we're giving you more music for your morning, along with a bunch of our best bits.
2: The Southwest's hit. On the Pete and Kimber show, it's another blackout challenge.
1: If you are not sure what a blackout challenge is, it is when our producers get noise-cancelling headphones for me and Pete. We also get eyes covered with a big mask, and we can't see or hear anything, and they lead us somewhere. And when they remove the mask and the earphones, we have to then just deal with whatever circumstances are in front of us.
0: Yeah. Now, in this case, this audio you're about to hear is our latest blackout challenge, and it actually picks up from the moment that we've parked. So we already got picked up from the station with blindfolds and everything. And
1: Well, they're not covering the awful car journey that we had there.
0: Well, this is what I was going to say, because we got driven there by producer Brooke, and I would argue that was actually probably the most scariest part of the entire blackout challenge.
1: Well, and you know, because what they do is, Pete and I got quite good at, because we know our senses are being taken away, we started following the roads in our minds. Yeah. So we started to get an idea of where we were heading. So to throw us off the scent, now when they take us for a drive, we go round roundabouts, we go, like, they make it difficult for us to determine where we are.
0: I think we were underwater in the Swan River at one point.
1: Yeah, this was the first time we had no clue. Yeah.
0: All right, so let's get stuck into it. Here is the audio from our latest blackout challenge.
3: Oh, thank God. That's got to be it. We've parked. That was agonizing. Car's off. Yes. Car door's opening.
0: All right.
4: I don't know what I'm doing. Am I getting out? Are you actually watching, though? Every time we do this, someone walks me into something.
3: We've gone inside somewhere. The cold air of the day has disappeared, and this is very soft, whatever it is that we're walking on right now.
4: There's a weird smell that I can't identify.
3: It smells like some sort of activity centre of some kind.
4: I feel like I'm like a pony at the circus, and we're just wandering around an arena.
5: All right, we're going to take blindfolds and noise-cancelling headphones off. In 3, 2, 1.
4: Hi! Oh my God, we're on the set of MJ the Musical!
3: Sorry, the bright lights have done me in after having that mask on.
6: So welcome to MJ, the Michael Jackson Musical Stage. We're ready to do a rehearsal with you today. I've got lovely masks for you, so one green here and one green here. Honey, and play that.
4: Okay, so clearly no one can see this. Oh, I'm lucky for them.
7: Kimber, it definitely has some rhythm, but the pee,
4: what was that?
7: Is that a body roll? Oh, no.
4: No.
7: Limbs everywhere.
4: You wouldn't have been applauding if you were facing this way.
3: That was horrific. Listen, you guys need to lift your game a little bit.
6: So I'm Alicia, I'm the resident dance supervisor. We're going to do some MJ poses. I think we should start with the smooth criminal hero pose.
3: I can feel him flowing through my body.
6: Good. Another great one. Hand on the ribs. Punch forward. Yeah, punch. And then a favourite in the MJ the Musical stage. We all love this one.
4: It's like I can see your body moving and I can see what you're doing, but like, why won't my body pump? It's like, and I can see what you're doing, but like, why won't my body parts isolate? The top half's going in one direction and the bottom half's going in a different direction. Which foot I was using.
3: My body feels so old right now. The whole mirror thing doesn't do my head good things. Like, just watching the mirror and trying to get that sorted just doesn't click. I don't know why.
5: Now that you've had, like, a little bit of time to adjust, can you try again to follow these guys?
3: Oh, yeah.
4: It's almost like you keep trying to say we didn't do well the first time. Which dance is this again?
5: Okay, so they've had some practice,
7: they should.
5: Why aren't they better?
7: How is this worse?
4: It's much worse.
7: It does not help that they are surrounded by phenomenal dancers, definitely making them look worse.
3: I need a Coke.
4: It's Pepsi.
3: Pepsi, sorry, you're right, it's Pepsi.
0: I can answer the question why, I speak for myself, why I wasn't better in the second round of that.
1: Yeah.
0: So I hurt myself in the first round.
1: Did you?
0: Yeah. Oh. And I was exhausted by that stage.
1: Can I just say, like, they're professional dancers. They've been doing MJ the Musical for years. And how's producer Brooke and producer Ringo pulling it out like Statler and Waldorf, the old guys from The Muppet Show? Judgy yes. McJudgy. I would have loved to see those two up there trying to pull some moves.
8: I think the bacon just ran out.
0: Hey, the video's up right now on our socials. If you want to go and check it out, please do. And if you want to see the real thing, MJ the Musical's on at Crown Theatre until July 19 with tickets through Ticketmaster.
1: It's a great show. Yeah.
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10: Bunbury Busselton's average unleaded price today is around $1.73 a litre, while some servos are selling it as low as $1.59. 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
2: Last week, you and I took each other on in something that is gaining steam in our great state, and that is the art of toe wrestling.
3: Pete has started challenging our guests to a toe wrestling competition when they come into the studio.
4: An adults only.
2: That's right.
4: Toe wrestling competition. That's
3: correct. And I must admit, when Pete said to me, you know, he toe wrestled Rove McManus, that went well. Then toe wrestling, when he said I'm going to approach Ben, I was like, Ben's not going to do this. Ben strikes me as a dude who is always very put together, clean, showered, always. And I just think he's not going to want to wrap his toe around your toe, Pete.
2: Yeah.
3: But Ben, you jumped at it faster than I thought.
2: Oh, mate.
4: Well, I did, but it has backfired, I must admit. I've got a bone to pick with you. I have got a nasty itch.
2: I'll get out.
4: It's not on my feet, I will admit, but I've retraced my steps. The only dubious behaviour that I've been involved in for some time has been the toe wrestling.
2: Get so out. Don't you spread those rumours about me.
4: You join the dots. You join the dots.
2: Do not spread those rumours about me. All right, so look, we're going to put the video up a little bit later on today, okay? But here's some of our toe wrestling match from last week. Now, as I told you last week, Benny, there are three very important stages of toe wrestling. The first is the revealing of the feet.
5: As I said, the first thing is the revealing of the feet.
3: Oh, hang on. That's not true.
5: What?
3: The first rule of toe wrestling is you have to tell everyone about toe wrestling.
4: Don't talk about toe wrestling.
5: Right foot or left foot?
4: Right foot?
5: Yeah, right foot.
4: Okay.
5: What happened to your big toe?
4: I'm assuming that's from dancing, you know.
3: Gee, it's a smooth. Look how flat-footed.
4: Yeah, flat
3: like
4: a duck.
3: Where's your arm?
4: Like a duck.
3: Quack, quack.
2: The second bit, of course, is the cleansing of the feet.
5: So you're going to get a bit of sanitizer in, like, there.
4: Well, obviously, yes, you're just use enough sanitizer.
3: Really going through and it's ripping off.
4: I would be liberal with the sanitizer.
6: You catch something.
2: Can you stop talking over the audio grabs?
3: He can't help himself.
2: I'm going to play it again. Hang on.
5: Right, so you're going to get a bit of sanitizer in, like, there.
3: Yeah,
5: just in between there.
3: Wow, you're really going for it. It's ripping off.
6: If I get beat, I do hope you catch something. I wish that for you.
2: that is horrid by you.
4: Yeah.
2: All right.
3: He gets so competitive straight away.
2: And then, of course, there is the battling of the feet.
5: 3, 2, 1.
3: Go.
5: I can't get you over. I can't get you over. Slippery.
3: Breathe.
5: God, my toe is in so much pain.
2: Now, good morning to everyone who's just tuned
4: you
2: into
4: over.
2: That. with no context.
4: trying to
3: just the audio. Of
4: put a pillow
3: Pete
4: under my
3: Ben.
4: Tummy.
3: Enveloped together. I'm going to pretend you didn't say that.
2: I need to say something, right? Now, we've seen you with your shirt off. We know you're a muscular person, but you've got muscles in places that are absolutely ridiculous. It was like a vice grip between your big toe and the next toe was like
4: it was
2: a vice grip.
4: Your toes were so big.
2: No,
4: big feet.
2: It was so
4: big feet.
2: You have an unnatural lack of gap in that part of your foot.
4: I don't now. Mm. Yeah, that was interesting.
3: I don't even remember who won.
2: Oh, Ben won.
4: Only just. I forgot to breathe. That was.
3: I warned you. I said neither
4: Huff
3: of you stop.
4: Puff,
3: make
4: yeah.
3: sure you breathe, and both of you, your faces looked like they were going to explode.
0: Yeah. The Pete and Kimber Show.
3: Good times.
6: There we go.
3: Really good. Loved it.
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6: Hi there, it's Damien Carbon with your local news briefing. WA's mining industry is facing its biggest industrial showdown in a generation. Hundreds of union workers at BHP's Port Hedland operations are set to strike for 8 hours next Thursday after pay talks failed. The union's Adam Woodage says BHP's pay offer falls short and they're threatening ongoing stoppages if negotiations don't improve.
7: This is not the union instructing our members to go on long strike. This is members instructing us that they want to go on strike.
6: There's more money on the way for home-based recovery programs for older regional West Aussies. The TCP at Home pilot program provides nursing care, personal support and wearable technology that can automatically alert providers if help is needed.
8: That can be around their neck or on their wrist. It's monitored 24/7 and it will alert the provider if someone has a fall. There are daily check-ins and depending on the circumstances, they will be visited a number of times a week.
9: HIT National News.
10: Good morning, I'm Matthew Layton. V-Line says trains could be rolling again by afternoon peak as Victoria's regional rail network stays frozen for a second day after Telstra's outage. Meanwhile, the telco watchdog says the latest outage is another rough look for Australia's phone networks. Telecommunications industry ombudsman Cynthia Gabert telling the ABC she is exceptionally disappointed.
11: What we're hearing from consumers is a range of challenges, and I think it really highlights how important reliable mobile service is.
10: Australia's rental market has cranked up the pressure again with record high rents now across all capitals. Domain says capital city house rents rose $20 in the June quarter, while unit rents only edged up $5. And fresh explosions are being reported after another round of US strikes. Iranian media says blasts have been heard along the country's southern coast as US President Donald Trump declares the ceasefire is over and calls Iran's leaders liars.
12: Research shows that regularly eating ultra-processed foods can increase your risk of developing type 2 diabetes by 53%. Search Diabetes Australia for more about the nation's fastest-growing chronic condition.
10: Big call for Frio with Sean Darcy dropped for tonight's top two blockbuster against Sydney. Mason Cox is back to team up with Luke Jackson in the ruck, while Jager O'Meara replaces injured midfielder Hayden Young. Even after that 14-game streak snapped, two-time All-Australian Lee Montagna is backing the Dockers to bounce straight back.
13: With the Swans win, it's only 4% difference, so depending on the margin, Swans could go to top, but I don't think they will. I think Frio should win this game at home and bounce back.
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16: Today in Bunbury, showers with a top of 17, tonight down to 7, and tomorrow fine with a high of 17. 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

0: the Southwest tip from one pop singer with a country twang to another. Kelly Clarkson there into Stella Lefty. This song, Boston, is taking the world by storm at the moment.
1: I feel like the whole song is just this push and pull of, like, should I, shouldn't I? And so I feel like in the chorus, it's like, well, this is the part where I would normally, like, run away from this, but I'm just gonna say it's fine because I think you're, like, actually one of the good ones. On a

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2: Oh, my God!
1: Congratulations. 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
2: Oh, my God, that's the first time I've got through, and
0: Alpha Bucks is back next week when Pete and Kimber return, and kids, it's your turn to play. 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
4: Yeah. The Southwest's number one hit music station. 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Ooh. 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

0: New music wrapping up this hour's playlist on Hit. I have got Melissa from K-Pool. Mate, you're a huge Delta fan. What do you think of the new one?
1: Amazing.
0: Now, you called and said you're a super fan. How big of a fan are you?
1: I've been to a couple of her concerts. She's a very good entertainer.
0: Yeah, I don't doubt it. I've never had the chance to see her myself, but she's totally on my must-see list. She's an icon. Every Aussie should see her live. Another Aussie on the way. G-Flip in a few minutes' time. Keep it locked here on Hit Southwest.
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19: Hi there, here's Damien Carbon with your local news. The pay dispute between BHP and unions is heating up. Around 200 workers at Port Hedland are set to strike for 8 hours next Thursday after wage talks failed to reach an agreement. Union Steve McCartney has told the ABC BHP's pay offer falls short.
20: One thing we're absolutely positive of, BHP love money and they love making it. And what we're saying is, if you let us get around the table and have a decent discussion, then you'll have less restriction on making that money by exporting stuff out of that port.
19: Good news for renters in regional WA from Domain today, asking rents for houses holding steady this quarter.
21: They flatlined over the quarter at $700 a week, and for unit rents, they only nudged $5 higher, and they're at $635 a week.
19: That's Dr. Nicola Powell there. And it's 100 days to telethon. Today all kicks off Saturday, October 17, all live on 7.
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23: Hello there, I'm Matthew Layton. The government says there are no confirmed deaths linked to the Telstra outage, but the pressure is still piling on. Some 000 calls still failed overnight, and Telstra could now be facing millions of dollars in fines. Communications Minister Annika Wells telling the ABC she wants more answers.
24: We've had people working through the night, and Telstra was speaking with both my team and the 000 custodian and their team overnight about that second issue that they've identified as a residual network issue that was still impacting calls for some users.
23: Regional Victorian rail passengers may finally get moving today after Telstra's outage crippled V-Line. A raid tied to three public shootings has uncovered five semi-automatic weapons and $10,000 worth of drugs at a safe house in Sydney Southwest, with 11 people charged. And Australia's trade ties with India are getting a big shove along, with Australian Super pumping in $500 million and Aussie universities preparing to open campuses there.
2: Clean clothes, a warm shower, a conversation. 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
23: Hawthorn will be without Nick Watson again for its big clash with Carlton. The Hawks are playing it safe with his minor hammy issue, despite coach Sam Mitchell saying he hit 88% of top speed at training. Connor Nash is also facing a nervous wait with his neck injury possibly ending his season. And Tim English is no lock for Sunday, with the Bulldogs keeping a close eye on his sore back. He battled through ruck duties last week. Coach Luke Beveridge says training will decide whether he faces West Coast.
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11: Today in Bunbury, showers with a top of 17, tonight down to 7, and tomorrow fine with a high of 17. 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

0: Eminem very soon. Kato as well. G-Flip and Five for kicking off this hour's playlist is the woman who has taken the entire world over this weekend with her wedding. Taylor Swift now on Hit.
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0: G-Flip here. My song, Bed on Fire, has been included in the off-campus series. I wrote this song about desiring and wanting someone that you think that you shouldn't, and then not listening to that and following through with it and setting the bed on fire. So check it out now.
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0: You're with Scotty on the number one hit music station, and in my opinion, one of One Direction's best is on the way. It's Story of My Life. It's not just one of my favourites, it's also Louis' favourite from the band.
1: I think that was the first time that we kind of got an air of credibility around us, which I think we deserved.
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0: Guilty Pleasures continues the Most Music All Day playlist after this quick break where any song could play. Seriously, I played this the other day. What could be on its way? Who knows? Well, I know. And I'm telling you to keep it locked here on Hit because it's good stuff. You're here on the number one hit music station. All together.
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2: Bunbury Busselton's average unleaded price today is around $1.73 a litre, while some servos are selling it as low as $1.59. The average for diesel sits around $1.88. 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
0: Guilty Pleasures starts now on the number one hit music station. The tracks you've told us that you're a little bit embarrassed to love. One of the songs in this morning's three-peat is a track that Taylor Swift says that she wished she wrote.
23: The Friends theme song because of those royalties.
0: Yeah, fair enough. It's the Rembrandts that are scoring those checks, though, and they play after Star Sailor. You're on Hit.

0: You've just found your new favourite breakfast show. You'll know what to do. The Pete and Kimber Show. Love Pete and Kimber. Really make me laugh. With a vibe I ain't
1: never seen. I feel like it's something by the end of this year we'll have to do in a stunt. I'll probably be injecting that.
0: You were going to find them eventually. 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
18: Hi there, it's Damien Carbon with your local news. The battle between BHP and its unions is escalating today. Up to 200 Port Hedland workers will walk off the job for 8 hours next Thursday after pay negotiations broke down. Unions are demanding more than BHP's latest wage deal, warning strikes will continue unless the mining giant improves its offer. Older West Australians recovering after a hospital stay will receive extra support at home under a new state government pilot. The TCP At Home Plus program combines nursing and allied healthcare with wearable alert devices, daily wellbeing checks and round-the-clock monitoring to help seniors recover safely in their own homes. Premier Roger Cook hopes it'll help older people feel safer.
19: We expect it'll support up to 240 older Western Australians each year to be able to return home and recover safely after hospitalisation. And this program is part of our broader reforms to improve hospital discharge pathways across the state.
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21: Hello there, Matthew Layton with you. Opposition leader Angus Taylor is backing Sarah Henderson after she test called 000 during Telstra's outage. He says the shadow communications minister was doing her job and claims the calls only happened because the minister was missing in action.
15: The reason she has to do this is because of the failure of Labor. 7 hours. Not a word. Not a word. I mean, seriously. The minister needs to get a grip. She needs to do a job.
21: Victoria's V-Line trains are slowly moving again after yesterday's Telstra outage froze the whole regional network, but delays will roll on through the day. Police say an alleged safe house in Sydney's southwest has been cracked open, with 11 people charged and 5 semi-automatic firearms seized. There's a fresh push to make Australia and India even closer mates on trade. The leaders are meeting business figures in Melbourne. And US President Donald Trump says talks with Iran are no longer worth it as America launches fresh strikes over alleged attacks on ships in the Strait of Hormuz.
16: Every load of laundry is a fresh start. 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
21: Hawthorn is taking the no funny business approach with Nick Watson. He will miss Saturday night against Carlton after testing his hamstring. Coach Sam Mitchell saying it's not worth the risk.
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21: While Connor Nash is still battling a tricky neck injury. And Egypt has kicked its Argentina loss upstairs to FIFA, with the Football Federation demanding a closer look at the referee.
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24: Today in Bunbury, showers with a top of 17, tonight down to 7, and tomorrow fine with a high of 17. 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

0: When she was just a teenager, Olivia Rodrigo was Taylor Swift's biggest fan. At 17, she released her first massive hit, Driver's License, and Ed Sheeran was rightfully blown away.
1: That was the age that I started writing songs, and I did not write a song of that. I couldn't sing at that caliber either, so she's an extreme talent.
0: They play Back to

0: You're on Hit, the home of Pete and Kimber, who love to play Cupid on their brekkie show, and that is what they did for their off-campus romance. They set up a single ice hockey player from the Perth Thunder. His name is Rob. They paired him with Chloe, and their first date went very well.
1: Yeah, we definitely got along. Like, yeah, she seemed like a pretty... Like, I was surprised that she lived in the city, to be honest. She seemed like a pretty regular Margaret River person, so...
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1: No, I did not ask her that.
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0: afternoons because I get to prep for R&B Fridays. 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
1: You know how it works around here. DJ Konski gets on the decks next with his world-famous 15-minute midday mashup. We know them. We love them. So, we'll do that next. Plus, if you haven't heard this morning, some news dropped. And I'm going to tell you all about it next. It involves three artists. All details next. Only if you keep it right here.
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5: Hi there, it's Damien Carbon with your local news briefing. WA's mining industry is facing its biggest industrial showdown in a generation. Hundreds of union workers at BHP's Port Hedland operations are set to strike for 8 hours next Thursday after pay talks failed. Union's Adam Woodage says BHP's pay offer falls short. They're threatening ongoing stoppages if negotiations don't improve.
6: This is not the union instructing our members to go on strike. This is members instructing us that they want to go on strike.
5: There's more money on the way for home-based recovery programs for older regional West Aussies. The TCP at Home pilot program provides nursing care, personal support and wearable technology that can automatically alert providers if help is needed.
7: That can be around their neck or on their wrist. It's monitored 24/7 and it will alert the provider if someone has a fall. There are daily check-ins and depending on the circumstances, they will be visited a number of times a week.
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9: Good afternoon. I'm Matthew Layton. Telstra's boss is flying home from Europe as the telco keeps cleaning up its outage mess. Chief Financial Officer Michael Ackland says CEO Vicky Brady is on the first available flight back while Telstra works through the 000 fallout.
10: She got on the first plane that she could get onto to get back. She came back immediately, changed her plans and got back here. She'll be back here as soon as she possibly could.
9: There have been hundreds of welfare checks with seven callers saying they needed help. It is all about the India relationship today with PM Anthony Albanese hosting Indian leader Narendra Modi in Melbourne. Super, universities and uranium are taking centre stage. Fresh American strikes have hit Iran with US President Donald Trump tearing up the ceasefire and saying he sees little point in more talks. And former Woodside government relations worker Georgia Tree will run for WA Labor in Secret Harbour after Paul Papalia's retirement triggered a by-election in the growing coastal seat.
2: Clean clothes, a warm shower, a conversation. 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
9: Yet to win a match in five games in charge, Dean Solomon says he's still loving every minute in the hot seat of the Bombers. The interim coach revealing he's yet to have a conversation with President Andrew Welsh about applying for the permanent gig.
11: No conversations, not at the moment. Again, just focusing on what I need to focus on, and right here, right now, it's his playing group and his football club and ensuring that we're more competitive than what we were against St Kilda, and it doesn't look like that going forward.
9: The Bombers face the daunting task of the Lions at the Gabba on Sunday.
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12: Showers increasing for the rest of today in Bunbury. Tonight down to 8 and tomorrow fine with a high of 17. 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

is your number one hit music station. That was our world famous 15-minute midday mashup with DJ Konski. Doesn't he just do a great job? And look at this playlist from Taylor Swift coming up, the soundtrack of Toy Story 5, Omi with Cheerleader. It's all nonstop. Continues now with Dave and Thames. This is Rain Dance. Turn this one up. Come on.

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0: 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We're back to it next with the one and only Teddy Swim and his new hit, Mr. Know-It-All. Rachel, I'm planning 1060. Who do you love?
1: Eminem is like the god of rap. Yep. He's just so much fun. I love his music.
0: Well, we'll play him next as well with another R&B superstar. It could only be Rihanna, right? So, if you think these two are an amazing duo, we'll play them together with the Monster. We'll do it all in the next 15.
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11: Hi there, it's Damien Carbon with your local news. The pay dispute between BHP and unions is heating up. Around 200 workers at Port Hedland are set to strike for 8 hours next Thursday after wage talks failed to reach an agreement. Union Steve McCartney has told the ABC BHP's pay offer falls short.
24: One thing we're absolutely positive of, BHP love money and they love making it. And what we're saying is, if you let us get around the table and have a decent discussion, then you'll have less restriction on making that money by exporting stuff out of that port.
11: Good news for renters in regional WA from Domain today, asking rents for houses holding steady this quarter.
25: They flatlined over the quarter at $700 a week, and for unit rent, they only nudged $5 higher, and they're at $635 a week.
11: That's Dr. Nicola Powell there. And it's 100 days to telethon today. All kicks off Saturday, October 17, all live on 7.
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27: Hey there, I'm Brett Thomas. Telstra has revealed a second software defect prevented hundreds more 000 calls from connecting. CFO Michael Ackland says they've now conducted more than 600 welfare checks while police are attempting to contact another 170 people.
28: One call is unacceptable, one missed call, which is why we have the welfare check process in place so that we are as rapidly as possible following up with people whenever there is a failed call.
27: Donald Trump has declared the ceasefire is over as the United States bombed 90 Iranian military targets in response to attacks on three commercial ships in the Strait of Hormuz. In retaliation, Iran claims it's hit US bases in Bahrain and Kuwait with missiles and drones. Anthony Albanese is meeting with India's leader in Melbourne, calling Narendra Modi a trusted partner in his first visit to Australia in 3 years. A new national data has revealed a spike in the amount of young people seeking mental health support. 40% of Aussies aged 16 to 24 have experienced a mental health disorder.
29: Every load of laundry is a fresh start. 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
27: Tim English is no guarantee of lining up for the Western Bulldogs against the Eagles on Sunday. The ruckman is struggling with back soreness. Coach Luke Beveridge admits they are light on for replacements, and using Rory Lobb as a sole ruck is an ideal.
30: Striking a balance with that is important to the team. We'd like to have Rory play forward a bit as well as ruck, so whether we can achieve that.
27: While Hawthorn has ruled out Nick Watson from their blockbuster with the Blues this weekend, the star forward will miss a second match with a hamstring niggle.
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31: Showers increasing for the rest of today in Bunbury, tonight down to 8 and tomorrow fine with a high of 17. 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
38: 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Holly on 131060. You like a bit of Bruno.
39: Definitely Bruno. I've seen him live. Yep. He's awesome.
38: Oh, isn't he just amazing? Keep it here. We'll play him in the next 15 minutes. Matter of fact, we'll do it in three hits straight after Jay-Z and Alicia Keys getting you that R&B Friday vibe right before R&B Fridays. It's tomorrow. Cannot wait. Now the big hit from Alex Warren, who's going to be here in Australia next month. How exciting. Fever Dream is on. Turn this up.

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1: I love the Black Eyed Peas. Just takes me back to my high school days.
0: I mean, who doesn't love them? We'll play them straight after some new music from Olivia Rodrigo and two hits. Now, this straight from off campus, it's G Flip.

0: A little birdie told me that you might want to hear a little bit of Taylor Swift. Yeah, I see you nodding your head there. We'll play her in the next 15 minutes. What song, though? You'll have to keep it around here to find out. Also on the air next, part of our non-stop music, the artist who has blown up in such a short amount of time, from literally performing in front of 30 people to thousands to getting a Grammy, it's Olivia Dean.
1: It's so fun for me to sing. It's like the best thing in the world. And the fact that I get to travel and just sing for people, you know, and help them to feel their feelings, it's magic.
0: The song that got her to where she is today is coming up. It is the one and only Man I Need. We'll play it for you. 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

0: I'm going to keep it real with you. Your number one hit music station is supplying the bangers in the next 15 minutes. You could tune out, by all means, if you want to. But you are going to miss an upbeat bop from Josh Fawaz, brand new. You're going to love it next. Plus, some Lady Gaga with an all-time classic that we all know and love. And then a 20-year-old superstar who was climbing the charts. So make your decision. If I was you, I'd keep it right here. By the way, it's all next. Put it on.
1: Turn up. Southwest's hit. Tommy.
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3: Hi there, it's Damien Carbon with your local news. The battle between BHP and its unions is escalating today. Up to 200 Port Hedland workers will walk off the job for 8 hours next Thursday after pay negotiations broke down. Unions are demanding more than BHP's latest wage deal, warning strikes will continue unless the mining giant improves its offer. Older West Australians recovering after a hospital stay will receive extra support at home under a new state government pilot. The TCP At Home Plus program combines nursing and allied healthcare with wearable alert devices, daily wellbeing checks and round-the-clock monitoring to help seniors recover safely in their own homes. Premier Roger Cook hopes it'll help older people feel safer.
5: We expect it'll support up to 240 older Western Australians each year to be able to return home and recover safely after hospitalisation. And this program is part of our broader reforms to improve hospital discharge pathways across the state.
6: Hit National News.
7: Hey there, I'm Brett Thomas. Telstra says 000 services are back online after a second software defect meant the amount of failed calls doubled from yesterday's update to more than 600. Chief Financial Officer Michael Ackland says they will continue to investigate the issue.
14: Now, mobile networks are complex and we will continue to work through further changes to ensure we have the most robust solution, but customers can feel confident in calling 000.
7: While public transport is slowly getting back to normal in Victoria after a second morning of mass V-line cancellations to regional destinations. The US military has revealed it struck 90 targets in Iran to hold it account for what it says is unjustified aggression in the Strait of Hormuz. Donald Trump declaring the ceasefire is over. Anthony Albanese is poised to sign a major uranium deal to send shipments to India, meeting with its Prime Minister Narendra Modi in Melbourne. And Gout Gout will miss the World Under 20 titles in the US later this year, revealing he suffered a hamstring injury at training.
27: Did you know that diabetes is Australia's fastest growing chronic condition? Over 300 Australians are diagnosed with the condition every day. Search Diabetes Australia to find out more.
7: Harley Reid is racking up contested footy, but also a few too many umpire calls against him for West Coast's liking. Eagles coach Andrew McWalter says they're helping the young gun find the sweet spot between bullish and costly.
28: I love the way Harley competes. Now, I don't love that he is the most whistled player of all time, and we're working really hard with Harley to find the balance.
7: West Coast take on the Western Bulldogs at Marvel on Sunday. The Dogs could be without ruckman Tim English. Round 18 begins tonight. Frio and the Swans in a top two blockbuster at Optus Stadium.
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29: Showers increasing for the rest of today in Bunbury. Tonight, down to 8 and tomorrow, fine with a high of 17. 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

0: We are your number one hit music station, the place where the music is non-stop all day while you work. And I just love it when artists just be real with you. They make music that actually matters and that actually means something to them, like Somba.
1: Something I've been struggling my whole life, which is issues with my body image. And I feel like growing up, I look different from the other kids in school. I always wanted a song that talked about that.
0: You did just that. You hear it straight after some

0: We know it. The guy in the car next to you knows it.
1: Who doesn't? Who wouldn't?
0: We are your number one hit music station.
1: Yeah.
0: Southwest's hit.

0: Guilty pleasures. We do so many of them without realizing. Popping bubble wrap, beating the microwave before it goes beep, beep. You try and stop it on exactly zero without it beeping. Like eating cereal at midnight when it's meant to be like a breakfast food. They're all guilty pleasures, so we're here to celebrate them here at your number one hit music station. With some secret sing-along songs that I guarantee you know that you aren't ashamed of to sing as loud as you can when you're alone in the car, in the shower, like... Good Girls Go Bad coming up. Slide, Goo Goo Dolls. What a classic. From 1998. Man, that's back in the day. We'll play these, plus another one as we go back to back to back next in minutes.
1: You've just found your new favourite breakfast show.
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1: 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Love Pete and Kimber. Really make me laugh. A vibe I ain't
3: 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I feel like it's something by the end of this year we'll have to do in a stunt. I'll probably be injecting it.
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17: 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It's like a really beautiful story. This guy walks up to me. He's like, oh, I thought he was gonna ask for a picture. Like, I'm like, oh yeah, like that's cool, that's cool. And he walks up to me and he goes, you're so beautiful. Like, can I take you to dinner? And I was like, joyful and happy. And I went home and I wrote stupid song. It really reminds me of being in New York.
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1: 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It was meant to be called...
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0: 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That was our Guilty Pleasures for your Thursday afternoon. How exciting is this?
1: Three legendary R&B groups, one explosive night. 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
0: Now this sounds a load of fun. 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I think that's an understatement. 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
2: First of all, I love Australia. It's been a while since we've been that way, so I'm excited about the whole thing. I think we're all in excitement.
0: Yeah, that is also an understatement. I think we are all excited. Cannot wait for Friday, July 17th when tickets come out. So, so, so exciting. All right, keep it here for your favorite drive show, Carrie and Tommy. They are on next, followed by Lucy and Nikki from 4. Have the best afternoon. Later.
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29: Hi there, it's Damien Carbon with your local news briefing. WA's mining industry is facing its biggest industrial showdown in a generation. Hundreds of union workers at BHP's Port Hedland operations are set to strike for 8 hours next Thursday after pay talks failed. The union's Adam Woodage says BHP's pay offer falls short and they're threatening ongoing stoppages if negotiations don't improve.
30: This is not the union instructing our members they're going on strike. This is members instructing us that they want to go on strike.
29: There's more money on the way for home-based recovery programs for older regional West Aussies. The TCP at Home pilot program provides nursing care, personal support and wearable technology that can automatically alert providers if help is needed.
31: And that can be around their neck or on their wrist. It's monitored 24/7 and it will alert the provider if someone has a fall. There are daily check-ins and depending on the circumstances, they will be visited a number of times a week.
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33: Hey there, I'm Brett Thomas. Opposition leader Angus Taylor is backing Sarah Henderson after she test-called 000 during Telstra's outage. He says the shadow communications minister was doing her job and claims the calls only happened because Annika Wells was missing in action.
34: The reason she has to do this is because of the failure of Labor. 7 hours. Not a word. Not a word. I mean, seriously. The minister needs to get a grip. She needs to do a job.
33: And Telstra's updated the amount of failed calls to 000 to more than 600. Victoria's V-Line trains are slowly moving again after yesterday's Telstra outage froze the whole regional network, but delays will roll on through the day. Anthony Albanese has announced a major uranium deal with India, saying exports will flow for peaceful purposes. He's holding trade meetings with India's PM Narendra Modi in Melbourne. And US President Donald Trump says talks with Iran are no longer worth it as America launches fresh strikes over alleged attacks on ships in the Strait of Hormuz.
35: Research shows that regularly eating ultra-processed foods can increase your risk of developing type 2 diabetes by 53%. Search Diabetes Australia for more about the nation's fastest-growing chronic condition.
33: Luke Beveridge has lashed out at the AFL for handing Will Lewis a fine for staging after a scuffle with Swans defender Nick Blakey last round. The Dogs challenged the sanction at the tribunal but failed, and the coach says it's staggering their medical report that Lewis had trouble breathing wasn't believed.
36: What the AFL are saying to us is, if you get hit, or regardless of whether you do or you don't, if you stay down, you can still be charged with staging.
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39: Showers increasing for the rest of today in Bunbury. Tonight down to 8 and tomorrow fine with a high of 17. 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

0: back live in your ears right now. We are bringing you some of the best bits that you may have missed because we are on our break.
1: I tell you this hour about the the beauty work I had done on my face that went horribly wrong and what award show I had to attend with that on my face. I'm going to tell you that a bit later. Where were you?
0: This is okay. Just a little game where
1: you can play it in the car with your kids as you're driving. Who are you?
0: It's who?
1: You're like celebrity heads.
0: Am I?
1: Except we it is celebrity heads.
0: No, it's not because we embody the character.
1: Yes, I've been trying, but not well.
0: I think you'll get this one very quickly as well. My real name.
1: Sounds like Rod Stewart from the other day.
0: My real name is Maurice Micklewhite.
1: No, I was going to say Elton John, but that's Reginald.
0: I was born in London in 1933.
1: You're an old guy. Mick Jagger.
0: I began acting under the
1: Michael
0: stage
1: Keaton.
0: Michael Caine.
1: Michael Caine.
0: Well done. Enjoy the show.

0: Brown eyes. Rain Dance, Dave featuring Thames there. It is the best of Carrie and Tommy. And Carrie's horror makeover, Gone Wrong. Hear how that went down at a public event later this hour. Right now, though, time to get a little bit naughty.
1: Did you ever used to hide stuff when you were a kid?
2: Yes, so I never used to eat my Easter eggs. I'd eat a couple and then I'd want to save them.
1: Yeah.
2: And then a year would roll around and I'd just find white chocolate in like bags all around that I'd hidden for later, but then never actually eaten.
1: That was such a female thing from when you were young. I remember eating my eggs like as quick as I could, and my sister would be over there slowly nibbling a bit and portioning it off, and it would make me so angry because I'd be sick and out of Easter eggs, and I'm like, hurry up and eat them.
2: I remember I think I was telling you I stole once from a store, and I hid it. The item was enormous and I hid it in my pocket, but my pocket was tiny. And so I just had this like enormous toy hanging out. I can't remember. It was like either a Care Bear or was something. Anyway, my mum made me walk straight back to the store and return and apologise.
1: Did you learn your lesson? Because yeah, you still notoriously steal a lot of
2: I'm
1: stuff.
2: I'm not nefarious. Is that what the phrase is?
1: Winona Ridery.
2: I'm not Winona. That's the official term. I'm not Winona Ridery.
1: Yeah.
2: That's a hard thing to say.
1: Winona Ridery.
2: It's fun.
1: Yeah. We got a code Winona Ridery, aisle 7.
2: I've never stolen something ever again.
1: But that is not true.
2: What do you mean?
1: Carrie, I've seen you steal stuff.
2: What have I stolen?
1: I've seen you steal
2: stuff from work.
1: I've seen you hotwire and steal a car. One night we were out and you said, gone in 60 seconds. Oh, yeah, you stole those cheese and crackers from work.
3: We're meant to. Way too quick getting these earlier.
2: No, yeah. I paid for them.
1: No, check the tapes.
2: No, do you not. I'm not coming back to be defamed again. Look. There you go, top thing.
1: Carrie, the last time, because people don't know, but we've got a little kiosk here at work, but it is a trust system, and you've got to scan your card.
2: Did
1: and
2: you
1: when
2: just see that payment?
1: And when Carrie, when Carrie last time she walked up with me, I scanned and I paid for a card for a Coke Zero, and Carrie didn't go to pay, and I said, Carrie, you've got to pay, you pointed to your face and you said, that's my credit card, and that works
3: she
1: around
3: just
1: showed, here.
3: She just showed me that she paid, but it said 6 weeks ago.
1: So. Yeah.
2: Stop. Yeah. Why? Do you want me off again? Don't answer that, anybody.
1: Hey, we're very happy that you're back. Hey, this story is from, I'm guessing it's from New Zealand just based on the accents that I heard. It was a 4-year-old boy and he got his cast removed from his arm. He'd obviously broken his arm.
2: Yeah.
1: And it's so sweet. I'm about to play you the audio of the doctor removing the cast and his interaction with the boy. As all these things start to fall out of his cast that he's hidden, the first one being a little plastic monkey figurine, and then after that, a whole bunch of coins. Have a listen.
4: What have we got there? Goodness me. A monkey.
5: A cheeky little monkey,
4: all right. Fancy that. Oh, dear, oh, dear. Look at that. Mum's going to be rich.
5: Just
4: rest your arm down.
2: That is the cutest kid I've ever heard.
1: So there was a plastic monkey, there was a pirate coin, but then there was also real coins, which totaled $5, and 2 instant win cards for Macca's.
2: Oh, sweetheart, just been sticking it. How old was he?
1: 4 years old, shoving it down his cast.
2: Oh, he's going to go places.
1: Isn't he? I want to know on 13 1060. Because it doesn't have to be a cast.
2: You must have stolen so much stuff. Sorry, that's not what we're doing. What did you hide, aren't we?
1: Yeah, I used to hide, when I was a kid, I used to hide rocks in my ears and then my dad would have to shake them out of me.
2: So, because of the phrase, have you got rocks in your ears?
1: No, I just would like to take rocks
2: inside.
1: Isn't
2: that a phrase that your parents used to say to you when you couldn't hear? Have you got rocks in your ears?
1: Oh, maybe. Yeah, no, I used to like collecting little rocks and I would want to take them inside.
2: Sticking them in your ear hole.
1: Well, I would want to take them inside and mum and dad didn't want me to take rocks inside. And so then I would shove them in my ears to get them inside.
2: Oh,
1: and then I'd shove one too far and my dad would have to dangle me by my legs upside down and shake the rocks out of me.
2: I reckon there's still some in there.
1: 13, 10, 60.
2: Oh, you've got rocks in your head. That's the expression. You do. You've got rocks in your head.
1: I've got rocks
2: still
1: in my head. 13, 10, 60. What did you find that your kids had stashed? Give us a call.
6: All over the Southwest, it's the Southwest Hits. Carrie and

0: Ariana Grande, and it is the best of Carrie and Tommy. Producer Sammy with you, and the guys will be at their very best when the show is back live Monday from 3.
1: A cute 4-year-old over in New Zealand went and got his plaster cast off, and they discovered a little toy monkey figurine, some coins, and 2 Macca's instant wins.
2: What have we got there? Goodness me. A monkey.
3: A cheeky little monkey,
2: all right. Fancy that. Oh, dear, oh, dear. Look at that. Mum's going to be rich.
3: Twist
2: your arm down.
4: The cutest thing I've ever heard. And then there's you that used to have rocks in your head.
1: Yeah, rocks in my ears. G'day, Kate.
5: How you going?
1: Yeah, so good. What did the kids stash?
5: Oh, so it was Christmas Eve about 10 years ago, and our family cat loved my middle daughter, and it decided to have its kittens on her legs overnight, and she proceeded to put it in a VCR container.
1: Oh, my gosh.
5: For everyone to get a surprise the next morning for Christmas.
1: Was the kitten okay?
5: They were perfectly fine, beautifully put in there softly by herself with some tissue paper.
4: God, that's
5: to be a veterinarian, I swear by it.
4: I'm imagining one of those little flat ones that and then like pushed together.
5: Yeah,
4: I'm just imagining them squashed.
5: The old chunky VCR containers that you had, and she had, proceeded to put them in there with some tissue paper and sleep with them next to her. And her older sister woke me and asked, why did she get baby rats for Christmas and she got nothing? And definitely wasn't baby rats.
4: Also, funny is a little kid waking up and there's a kitten, a cat birthing on your legs?
1: I know.
4: Like, that's not something that happens every time.
1: I know. Kate, it was pretty calm for her not to freak out.
5: Yeah, no. So she said to me that by the time she woke, there was beautiful little balls of fur. So the cat has obviously given birth and cleaned up after herself. And yeah.
4: Oh, that's funny that the cat, that's because they do like to lick. So they lick up all of the mess.
5: I know, and didn't want to.

0: up after our
1: The nurses just dust their hands off and go, you're good with that.
0: I mean, some people do eat their placenta. So I guess that is, for want of a better, you know, cleaning up.
1: I think they do stuff with it, though. I don't think they just eat it straight away.
0: I don't know. Some are.
1: Isn't it meant to be a superfood?
0: Oh, no, don't tell me you ate yours, Darcy.
2: No, but one of my friends did, but they put them in capsules and then take the capsules.
0: Oh, okay. They're not licking them off the ground.
1: G'day, Robin.
3: Oh, hi. How are you?
1: Yeah, so good. Where did the kids stash something?
3: Oh, look, this was a while ago. Got 5 kids.
1: Yeah.
3: Go shopping as you do. It was Kmart. And I got 1 kid in the pram and the other ones are hanging on along the side. And we kind of went through the checkout and headed out to the car and started kind of unpacking the pram and putting the kids in. And next minute, security guard comes up and, you know, he goes, excuse me. He said, you know, can I check, you know, what you've got there? And I said, oh, yeah, sure, no drama.
1: Oh,
3: I lifted the one-year-old out of the pram and here behind him had all this stuff that he was actually sitting on that the other kids had shoved in behind him.
1: did they, Robin?
3: I was mortified.
1: Robin,
3: you know was it
1: you? Was it you, Robin?
3: No, it wasn't me. You know what was worse?
1: What?
3: I actually worked at that Kmart.
0: That's funny.
1: What did the kids go for? What was their items of choice?
3: Oh, my gosh, long time ago. Like, okay. Whatever, like, toys. Like, you know, little toys, yeah. And stuff like that. Lollies.
0: The same thing happened when I was at Officeworks once and I walked out with stuff that I didn't realise at the bottom of the pram. But when I called them to say I'd stolen stuff accidentally, they told me not to bother bringing it back.
1: Did they?
3: Oh,
0: yeah. Oh, like, don't worry about
3: lovely.
0: It. I know. I was like, oh, and they were like, well, we appreciate your honesty. They must have, like, something factored in, like a theft, like, percentage or something.
1: Do you reckon? I reckon that's one staff member who's like, oh, I can't be bothered dealing with scanning the items back in or whatever. Thank you, Robin. Who you got, Pickers?
0: Alyssa. Hey, Alyssa.
4: Hey, how you going?
0: Very well. What happened? What did your kids stash somewhere?
4: Okay. Well, it was actually my brother when he was about 3 years old. He had a Matchbox toy car.
1: Yeah.
4: He pulled the wheels off. He shoved one of the tires up his nose.
0: Oh, and then he had this so stupid sometimes.
4: I know. Then he had this terrible block nose.
0: Oh, bubble.
4: And Mum kept taking him to the doctor saying that his nose is blocked. And the doctor would put like a cotton tip up, which would go into
0: so it
4: the
0: kept
4: middle.
0: Sticking it further up.
4: Yeah, like, but also into the middle of like the car tire. So it kept going further and further up. And then, like, he was old enough to be able to say, but I've got a blocked nose because there's a car tire up my nose. And nobody would believe him. Do you know what? He had a blocked nose forever. And then when he was 12 years old, he had a cold from hell.
1: Yeah.
4: He sneezed and his tire flew across the room.
1: Alyssa, for 3 years?
0: No.
4: Oh, no, longer than 3 years. It was from when he was 3 years old until years old.
0: No,
1: nine
0: Alyssa,
1: years.
0: This car,
4: yes.
0: I love you, but I don't believe you.
4: I absolutely promise you from the bottom of my heart.
0: Can we get your brother on tomorrow? I want to speak to your brother.
1: I love it, Alyssa.
0: Oh,
1: I believe
0: my God.
1: You.
4: I promise that this happened. And, like, we're in our 50s and 60s now, so it happened a really, really long time ago.
1: I love it. 9 years of having
4: it. Story. I swear on my life.
1: Good,
4: okay?
1: Good on you, Alyssa.
0: What does your brother do for a job now, Alyssa?
4: He's actually doing a bit of work for me, so data entry work.
1: Oh,
4: he works in IT.
1: We were praying he was a pit crew for an F1 team.
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0: It's the best of Carrie and Tommy, producer Sammy with you. And we all know Carrie Bickmore is at her very best when she's got some breaking news.
1: So I love when you read a headline and it just, the images that come into your head are so glorious. This is the headline I saw. Another camel beauty contest is hit by a Botox cheating scandal. Now, first of all, I didn't realise this is a reoccurring thing that camel beauty. Well, first of all, I didn't know there were camel beauty contests. And I certainly didn't know that there was cheating scandals at camel beauty contests and that there was Botox cheating scandals.
2: Carrie, can I just say I'm disappointed in the sub-editor because they've missed a real trick. Surely it's yet another hump in the road at a camel beauty con.
1: So in the article, it did say the pageant's quest for the perfect camel hit an all-too-familiar hump.
2: Thank you.
1: Yes, there's lots more like that if you'd like me to get to them throughout this chat. So we're in Amman. That's where we are at the moment, right? And it's not the first time this has happened, but this Feb at the 2026 Camel Beauty Show, apparently it's like the Super Bowl for camel beauty shows. Apparently 20 contenders were unceremoniously disqualified after the veterinary inspectors discovered they had been enhanced. They had injections to plump their already plump lips because they already do have quite juicy lips, but they wanted them bigger. They wanted the pouty lips. They had silicone injected in their nose to give them a better nasal profile. They had Botox to give them a permanent expression of serene superiority.
2: What's the prize, mate? Because obviously there's a fair length to go to.
1: So the prize pool routinely sits at $66 million.
2: What?
1: Yes, apparently it's a huge thing over in Saudi Arabia and those areas to have, like, apparently the camel and the camel kingdom is, like, quite a prestigious thing over there. And so camels are really renowned as being a source of prize money for these families. They have like hormones injected into them and silicone wax to make their humps look smoother and bigger. These poor animals, honestly.
2: I know when I see an unwaxed camel, I think, God, someone's let themselves go.
1: But then it made me do a bit of a deep dive into animal Botox and stuff, and apparently it was big in the racehorse world as well.
2: Why?
1: I don't know.
2: Is it something to do with sweat there or something?
1: Oh, because you can get Botox always, to stop sweating.
2: Is it always for aesthetic appearances instead of performance enhancing?
1: Oh, I did get filler once for aesthetic appearance and it was an absolute disaster. I remember, and this was before I really knew anything about anything, and I went to get a facial and I got upsold, a bit like, do you want fries with that? But do you want filler with
3: that? Don't do that.
1: Yeah. And I didn't know any of the words that were being said to me and they were being spoken to me with such confidence. And when you're in the vulnerable position of being like, near naked facially, I mean, like where you're exposed, they can see all of your flaws and you're lying there and they're telling you, you know what I would do? I'd really do
3: what these camels are doing.
1: I was like, you do you. Mm. Whatever you think you should do to me. Anyway, I walked out of there and I remember thinking, that's weird. I thought filler shouldn't go above the eyes because I'd heard somewhere that if you put filler above the eyes, it can make you blind, right?
2: Like and it can leak down into your eyes.
1: Something like that. And I could be saying wrong things because I don't really know. But she gave me filler at the very, very top of my forehead.
2: As in, I've never seen your forehead and gone, it's not full enough. Like, I mean that in the complimentary fashion.
3: Forehead's looking a bit empty.
2: I can't even remember why
1: she thought I needed it in my very, not the middle forehead or above my eyebrows, at the very, very top of my forehead, right?
2: Like a horn. She gave you a horn.
1: Well, so then what happens is I go home and I'm looking in the mirror and I'm like, I've now got a horn in the middle of my head. And it was honestly, because filler is a product you're putting in to build up things. So it created this horn, but I had the Logies to go to a couple of days later. And I was like, and I didn't know that you can unfill things. You can get filler taken out. I didn't know anything about anything. So then for the Logies, the only way we knew to cover it was to give me a side part. It was basically a comb over. It came from one side of my head to the other to cover this horn. But then the worst part about the whole thing was I had been asked to sit for the Archibald. Someone was painting for to be an entry in the Archibald, and they asked if I could sit for them, and I said, "Don't worry." Anyway, so I sat for this painting, and she said, "Don't worry, I'm not going to paint you today in the chair. I'm just going to take some pictures, and then I'll go home, and from there I'll paint something." So I didn't feel the need to explain that my horn's not a permanent addition. This is, my face is not normally horny, okay? Anyway, so I sat there. She took a picture, and then a couple of months later she sent the artwork back, and she said, "I ended up drawing you exactly as you were sitting there in the chair, and I have this knob in the middle of my forehead drawn into the Archibald picture, all because I didn't have the guts to say when she said, 'Do you want something up there?' I didn't have the guts to go, 'No, I don't know what that is and why are you putting it there?'" That's what happens. Peer pressure.
2: You should have leaned into it, and for the Archibald, you could have been the only person with like a unicorn horn. Like,
1: oh my god, I could have been a unicorn.
2: Like a party hat, but at the front, and you're just like, "This is how I roll."

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1: I want to know when you got peer pressured into something on your face, because I got convinced about a decade ago. The choice of words wasn't great then. To get filler in my very top forehead. Apparently, it's not a spot filler goes. And I had a horn on my head, and then I not only had to go to the Logies, I had to sit for the Archibald artist painting session. Mm. And she drew it in thinking it was a facial feature of mine. It absolutely wasn't. Jess, talk to us.
2: I thought I would get eyelash extensions put on, except it turns out I had an allergy to the eyelash glue.
1: And what did it do?
2: Well, I went to bed that night with slightly itchy eyes, but then when I woke up the next morning, my eyes were almost swollen shut.
3: Could
2: barely open my eyes. They were bright red, so itchy, so sore. And it was like that for about probably a week and a half until my body finally, like, sort of started to cope with the glue.
4: Hang on, Jess. Yeah. You mean your eyes were nearly swollen shut and you didn't think, I'll take off the eyelash extensions? You thought,
1: you got to go get them all taken off again.
2: You got to go get them taken off again. And I was quite scared that I'd be also allergic to the chemical that removes them. The glue.
1: Yes, and the worst thing when you get those eyelash extensions is you can't get in for a good scratch either, so you wouldn't have been able to soothe the itchiness.
2: No.
5: But can you do that with allergies? You can just ride it out and then you just eventually get used to it.
1: I don't reckon that's the message for all allergies.
5: No.
2: Definitely not if you've got, like, not like anaphylactic or anything like that. But when it's in that sort of situation, I think, I don't know whether it's that the fumes of the eyelash glue dies down and so it's actually the fumes getting into my eye that was the issue. I'm not sure. I haven't really wanted to test it again.
1: It's also, Jess, it's also annoying because a lot of the time you get the beauty things done because you've got a special event coming up. Like I did, I got the horn for the Logies, right? Like you're normally doing it for a wedding or for a party. And so you get your lashes done only to have to hide away for 2 weeks is not the idea.
2: Well, thankfully it wasn't for an event in particular.
1: That's good.
2: Was getting them done just for fun. But,
4: there
2: was a lot of antihistamines that were taken in that period.
4: How did the lashes look?
2: Look, for the first couple of hours, sensational. Loved them. But with the really swollen eyes after it, they lose a little bit of their impact.
1: Good on you, Jess. What about Ryan? Ryan, when were you peer pressured into doing something to your face?
6: Well, pretty much when I was in... Wait, so can you hear me?
1: Yeah, we can.
6: Yeah, awesome. When I was in high school, probably about 4 or 5 years ago, because I've got red hair, my eyebrows are pretty blonde. So as you can imagine, the kids used to pick on them. So I made the awesome idea to go to an eyebrow person and try to get them dyed. And they actually dyed them black. And obviously, as you know, when you first get them done, they look like Sharpie on your eye. So had to walk around school for 3 weeks getting laughed at.
4: Hey, Ryan, I know this is a dumb question, but why didn't you dye the hair instead of the eyebrows?
6: Well, I did that as well after, and it looked even worse. So honestly, I regret everything, Tommy.
1: But why did they go with black eyebrows? Why didn't they, like, put a red through it or something?
6: Well, she told me it was light brown, but as you can tell, when you get your eyebrows done, it's never light.
1: It's never light. You had instant regret. Good on you, Ryan.
4: Thank you,
1: Ryan. Who have you got next, Tommy?
4: G'day, Tammy.
7: Hi, Carrie and Tommy. How you going?
1: Good, thanks, Tammy. Good. What happened?
4: What happened?
7: So I wasn't peer pressured, but I have had to have medical Botox in my forehead and my head due to having constant headaches and migraines.
4: Oh.
7: And so they do them in the back of the head, the neck, the top of the head, across your hairline, and then. But unfortunately, the ones across the eyebrows made my eyes droop down so much I couldn't even put my mascara or eyeliner on. I had to physically grab my eyebrows and my eyelids and lift them up in order to be able to put my makeup on.
4: Oh,
7: and they take about a good 6 to 8 weeks for that to wear off.
4: Tammy, did it help with the migraines?
7: Yes, thankfully. And it is an ongoing treatment I have to have every 3 months. But
1: so the droopy eyes.
7: The droopy eyes, I had to tell him, no, you can't put them in across my eyebrows anymore because it just looks awful.
4: Tammy, I know it sounds like it would have been traumatic, but I do have the funniest vision in my head of you being like a cartoon character where you're kind of just sad the whole time. Did you look sad?
7: I just looked like I'd needed a good sleep. And my eyes were just droopy down. I don't know why anybody would go and have that done.
1: I mean, you've got the droopy eye, Tommy. You know what it's like.
4: I got one very droopy eye, yeah.
1: Is that from your bowie on one side?
4: I was interested to know that, Tammy. I thought I would get that one raised up. But now that I've heard Tammy, I might just get the other one to droop down to meet it.
8: Carrie and Tommy are signing off. But if you're ready to kick off your next big idea, it helps to think a little differently. Liberty. Loans for free thinkers. 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
1: Bye.
4: See ya.
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5: Hey there, I'm Brett Thomas. Telstra's chief is flying home from a holiday in Europe as the telco keeps cleaning up its outage mess. Chief Financial Officer Michael Ackland says CEO Vicky Brady is on her way back as Telstra works through the 000 fallout.
6: She got on the first plane that she could get onto to get back. She came back immediately, changed her plans and got back here as soon. She'll be back here as soon as she possibly could.
5: And after a second software failure, it's emerged more than 600 emergency calls couldn't connect. More than 20,000 people are expected at Marvel Stadium tonight for a Melbourne Meets Modi event with India's Prime Minister Narendra Modi. Before the gathering, he announced a deal with Anthony Albanese to secure a steady supply of Australian uranium. Our PM says it's for peaceful purposes.
7: To help increase the share of non-fossil fuel power capacity.
5: And fresh American strikes have hit 90 targets in Iran, with US President Donald Trump tearing up the ceasefire and saying he sees little point in more negotiations.
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5: We'll get an early taste of what's to come in the AFL finals at Optus Stadium tonight as the Dockers host the Swans in a top two showdown. Despite Frio's 14-match winning streak coming to an end last weekend at the hand of the Giants, Lee Montagna is tipping a quick rebound.
27: Well, if the Swans win, it's only 4% difference, so depending on the margin, Swans could go to top, but I don't think they will. I think Frio should win this game at home and bounce back.
5: And Hawthorn has ruled out Nick Watson from their blockbuster with Carlton this weekend. The star forward will miss a second match with a hamstring niggle.
0: Cold mornings getting the better of you? 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
29: Showers increasing for the rest of today in Bunbury. Tonight down to 8 and tomorrow fine with a high of 17. 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

0: That's how we do it for your Thursday drive home. How are we, ladies?
1: Feeling fabulous, Shawnee B. How are you over there, Luce? How are you feeling,
2: babe,
1: doll?
2: I am feeling a little bit down.
0: I'm on the edge of my seat. Are you dusty from Origin last night? Because Queensland lost.
2: I'm not too dusty because I didn't go out and have a big rip roarer to celebrate.
1: Yeah, really, really.
0: I thought you might have been drowning your sorrows.
2: No, I just went home.
0: Oi, how good was that?
1: Queensland got smashed at Suncorp Stadium, which was a crying shame, really.
2: But it was a pretty hard watch, I'll be honest. It was a really challenging game, but I was there front and centre.
1: You still got to support the boys, though, you know?
2: Credit to the boys. Credit where credit's due. Will die on the hill of Queensland.
1: Yeah, of course.
0: Didn't find a husband. Mount Bartle Fresh,
2: specifically the tallest mountain in Queensland.
1: Oh, you're dying on a mountain, not a hill, you little daredevil.
2: No, I didn't find a boyfriend, Sean, which is not at all surprising because that's just an...
1: anyway.
2: I don't think I'm going to meet my man at the footy. I'm way too invested in cheering on the sideline.
1: I reckon it's hard to meet people at the footy. Actually, not really. Not if you find someone that you're, like, rooting for the same team.
2: Yeah, okay. Legend. Yeah, okay, you big dating legend. Probably that.
1: I literally have never been single. I'm like, you know, Luce, it's actually really easy,
2: babe. I
1: actually
2: think it's quite easy. Speaking of dating and romance, we have got an update coming through later on. We think we're going to be getting an update from lovely's not the right word, from a boy called Jay.
1: A cheating man.
2: A cheating man called Jay.
1: We put that out there and Jay spoke to us.
0: Yeah. I don't think we have the audio for Jay, but he came on the radio and said that he cheated. Like, he was currently cheating on his partner.
1: And literally just spilled the beans. Mm. It was really, really wild.
2: It was wild.
1: But anyway, we've got updates from Jay. Stick around.
2: Yeah. And coming up soon, I'm going to actually be unpacking Justin Baldoni because he's finally spoken out for the first time ever since all of the Blake Lively It Ends With Us drama.
0: Crazy. All right, we're going to get into all that soon. Keep it right here. If you drive home, you are on with Lucy and Nikki.

0: driving you home, you got Lucy and Nikki from the Happy Hour with Lucy and Nikki podcast. 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
1: People talk about you. Lucy and Nikki, spill the tea.
2: Justin Baldoni, who you guys may know, is the man that went head-to-head with Blake Lively, the director, in the whole It Ends With Us saga, legal saga, that spanned over 2 years. He has finally broke his silence by making an Instagram video speaking to, I guess, the conclusion of this chapter of his life.
3: There is so much to say, and it makes it hard to speak. It makes it hard to figure out what is right for...
4: And we're not going to say it all
3: for this specific moment. Yeah, of course not. But what does feel important is that we can genuinely say that we are sitting here today feeling immense gratitude for so many things and so many people and so many things that have happened.
2: Yeah. So they don't actually say too much. They don't make reference to Blake Lively or Ryan Reynolds in this video. They just kind of make reference to being so grateful that the whole thing is done.
5: Yeah. Fair enough. That was a long battle, wasn't it? I feel like that was honestly such a hard saga to keep track of because it would kind of just keep shifting, right?
2: Well, we covered it a lot on our show. So basically it started in 2024 when fans noticed that the two weren't promoting the movie together. It Ends With Us. Lively obviously being the main character, Baldoni also being one of the main characters and the director.
5: Yeah.
2: And so then Blake Lively kicked it off by filing sexual harassment allegations against Baldoni.
5: Yeah.
2: Then he retaliated with defamation. You know, it just kept going back and forward. They eventually did end up settling in May of 2026 this year.
5: Wow.
2: But it was really hard to follow and public opinion swayed so much during that time. And I don't know, everyone has their own kind of take on it, especially because no one will even ever really know what happened.
5: Yeah.
2: But what I will say from my personal opinion is that I think Blake Lively and Ryan Reynolds' credibility has been permanently tarnished as a result of this.
5: Well, like, I know, I guess a lot of people kind of instantly thought that, you know, she was bang on, like correct in what she was saying. And then as the court case went on, a few more people kind of like, hang on a minute, this doesn't seem right. But like you said, Luce, who honestly knows?
2: Who would ever know? I don't know. It's like, even me, I actually don't even like speaking ill of Blake Lively because we do a lot of like women blaming in culture, like in society.
5: Literally.
2: These days. But it is really hard to know. But I don't know. I think for both of them, thank goodness it's all over. You know, even Taylor Swift was dragged into that saga.
5: Yeah. So did her and Blake Lively have a fallout? Is that what happened?
2: They did because their texts were like subpoenaed or something from memory. It was so massive. And then Blake Lively and Ryan Reynolds were not invited to the Royal Taylor Swift wedding.
5: Also, the friendship is definitely...
2: It's done.
5: Well, because wasn't there like, I think everyone in the world was invited to that she never met.
2: There's a thousand guests.
6: Yeah.
5: Oh, that says something then, doesn't it?
2: It really does.
5: Interesting.
2: Yeah. Fascinating. That's been a really fascinating thing. It was kind of giving Johnny Depp Amber Heard vibes.
5: Yes, for sure. Oh, well, we can say goodbye to that then. Who will the next big celebrity dispute be between? Who knows?
2: Me and you, Nick.
5: Oh, I don't think we're quite Blake Lively still.
2: Oh, yeah, true.
5: Hey, we're not really Hollywood royalty.
0: Hey, stick around. This is exciting, girl. So today it was announced that Boys to Men are coming to Australia. With Salt and Pepper and Belle Biv DeVoe, the end of the year.
5: Iconic.
0: Yeah, massive
2: bit
0: tour.
2: Hip-hop royalty, really.
0: Winery shows. I mean, you're going to be seeing all this stuff live.
5: Oh,
0: so good.
5: Winery too, stunning.
0: I know, dream day. Anyway, Wanya from Boys to Men is joining us on the show right after this. Yeah.
2: Oh, cannot wait.
0: So let's good. Stick it. Around. Bring we'll do on. That next. You got Lucy Nikki.
1: Thought that was funny. Wait till you see it in person. Yup. TikTok, Facebook, Instagram. Get on it. Lucy and Nikki. Follow Lucy and Nikki on the socials at Happy Hour with Lucy and Nikki. Southwest's here.
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driving you home, you're on with Lucy and Nikki from the Happy Hour with Lucy and Nikki podcast. 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And right now, we are joined by a very special guest.

0: going on, y'all? It's your boy Wanye Mars of Boyz II Men. You're hanging out with Lucy and Nikki.
1: Wanye from Boyz II Men, it's so lovely to speak with you. How are you?
0: I'm good, man. What's cracking with you?
2: We were lucky enough to have you at Friday's Live a few years ago, but this time you're coming back with Salt and Pepper and a stacked lineup. This lineup is like a history lesson in R&B.
0: Yes, sir. Let me tell you something. You're talking about a night full of hits, a night full of energy, a night full of just fun and memories. That's what we want. We want to travel through time. You know what I mean? To a time when love was strong, baby. You know what I mean?
1: So half of the shows for this are going to be at wineries, which is going to be a little bit romantic.
0: I think it's going to be like this. Salt and Pepper, they're going to bring Push It. You got What a Man. And then Boyz II Men, when we come on, we going to dim the lights a little bit. And we're going to pull out some roses. And we're going to make everybody just fall in love all over again.
1: Do you ever stop and think about the history of your music and the impact it's had on people?
0: I think that it's amazing. These songs have become more a part of people's life stories than ours. You know what I'm saying? To us, they're tools. It's a way to express our instrument. But to people, these songs are core memories, you know? I hate to be so candid, but there's men and women who lost their virginity to those songs. You know what I'm saying?
2: Wanye, we mentioned earlier that some of these shows are going to be at wineries. Are you a wine drinker yourself?
0: Yeah. I'm into wine, but I'm into a more tequila thing. You know what I'm saying? I love to explore the añejos and the reposados of the world. You know what I'm saying?
1: And what can we be expecting from these shows?
0: Let me explain something to you. We will definitely take people on a journey, you know. You will see our musical influences. You will hear the nuances of these songs. We're going to be personable to the point where you guys are going to understand where certain things came from. You know what I mean? And why we're singing this way. You know what I mean? Because we feel like at this age and time in our lives, it's not enough to just be singers. You know what I mean? You know, we have to be artists, and art is informative. You understand? It's informative and then up to interpretation based on that information. You know what I'm saying? So that's what it is for. That's what we're going to do. We're going to come there and we're going to, you know, display the art. And hope that the interpretation is carrying you guys to the next time that we see you, because that's what it's supposed to be, a lasting friendship, man. That's what we do here with Boyz II Men, you know?
2: Do you have a favorite New Edition song or a favorite Salt and Pepper song?
0: Can You Stand the Rain is my favorite New Edition song. And I would have to say, I'm going to Push It. And Let's Talk About Sex, Baby. You know what I'm saying? I'm that. And the only reason why I say that is because when I was coming up, they came out before me. So I was in love with Salt. You know what I'm saying? Everybody was in love with Salt. And of course, everybody was in love with Pepper. See, Pepper was the sexy. Salt was the, she was the, you know what I'm saying? She was the kind of like, you know what I'm saying, right? They had on the gear and everything, and it was just something to look at. When you turn on the box, you see Salt and Pepper in them tights, it's a wrap.
1: Wanye, thank you so much for your time this afternoon, and we can't wait to see you in Australia very soon.
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4: 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We're going to be seeing this live at the end of the year. It is Boyz II Men, I'll Make Love to You. You got Lucy and Nikki. Hello.

0: 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And right now, we need you on the phone, guys. 131060 is the number. What crazy thing did you see happen in public, girls?
1: Yes, guys, because last night I saw something that has truly shooketh me to my coreth.
2: What is it? Oh, coreth.
0: Coreth.
1: So last night I was at the Origin and I went to the bathroom and there were these chicks in the bathroom, like, you know, washing our hands at the same time, kind of did the, hey.
2: The usual.
1: Anyway, had a bit of small talk back and forth and they were pretty rough, to be fair. And they were definitely having a big night. Like, they were definitely, you know, few skooies in, as you do at the Origin.
2: Yep.
1: And as I was saying my parting words with these chicks, one of the girls legitimately picked her nose and ate it in front of me 3 consecutive times.
2: What, mid-conversation?
1: Like, just kind of as we were saying, see ya. And then I literally said, did you just pick your nose and eat it?
2: Like, what did she say?
1: And what she did was she locked in, looked me in the eyes, did it again,
0: no!
1: And then turned around and walked out.
2: Oh, not the eye contact picker. Yeah. Bro.
1: I wish I was telling this as I wish I was like have adding GST to this for a good story, but that is exactly what happened. And I went,
2: that is wild. She must have just never shaken that, you know, just a big picker of the nose, picker and eater.
1: That's so funny. Believe it.
2: That's so weird, babe. I got woken up last night at about 1 a.m. to these crazy noises.
1: Mm.
2: And it was just like, bang, bang, bang, bang, to the point where I was like, is someone knocking on my door? And I kind of like jumped out of bed and it actually gave me a fright, to be honest. Anyway, figured out that there was like an apartment down like sort of on the street in front of me. And this girl was just like banging on the door trying to get let into her apartment. It went on for an hour.
1: Whoa.
2: I was like, is someone going to let this girl in? And then I kind of just thought maybe someone would have. And the rest, and the mandel.
1: And the marbles.
2: And I just was like, surely someone's either going to A, let her in, B, call the police, or C. But anyway, I didn't do either, so I can't talk. But anyway, something in the
0: air,
2: doll.
0: Crazy. Yeah.
2: Weird vibes.
0: Do you know what? On the way to do the show today, so we had our pre-show meeting. I went downstairs to Coles to grab something to eat. And I was walking down the escalator, and there was this guy just by himself on the opposite side of the escalator. I was going, and he was just talking to himself, like going crazy. And you know when you see someone like that, you're like, okay, I'm just not going to make eye contact, just be normal. So I started going down the other side of the escalator and I could feel him looking at me and then he spat on me. Like, and I just looked at my pants and I had like white spit on my pants.
1: Oh, no, you didn't.
0: Yeah.
1: Oh, that is disgusting.
0: I know. And I was like, I didn't know what to do because I was like, obviously there's something going on there. Felt a bit sorry for him and I just didn't address it. I just kind of went down to Coles, I got some wipes and I wiped it off my pants. But is there something in the air at the moment? Like, is one of those weird blood moons going on or something? Yeah.
2: Yes.
1: It's also breakup season, guys. Breakup season and pick your nose and eat it and spit on people season.
2: And get locked out of your house season.
0: All right. Oh. We want to hear from you guys. 131060 is the number. There's something going on in the world at the moment. What crazy thing did you see in public? Did something happen to you?
2: Maybe it's been in the last 24 hours as well.
0: Or maybe
2: it's happened
0: in the last hour. Like,
1: maybe. Yeah.
0: Anyway,
1: we want to know.
0: We'll take your calls next. You got Lucy and Nikki.
3: Ladies, time out. Time for a wee break right now. The L, the U, the C, the Y. Lucy and Nikki be back. That's right.
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3: Lucy and Nikki driving you home. Lucy and Nikki.
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0: Driving you home, you are on with Lucy and Nikki from the Happy Hour with Lucy and Nikki podcast, which you can grab right now on the Listener app, wherever you get your podcasts. And we need you on the phones. 13 10 60 is the number. What crazy thing did you see happen in public, girls?
1: Yes, coming off the back of 24 hours of all three of us having some interesting run-ins with people, mine of which a woman picked her nose and ate it. Four times in front of my face.
2: Wait, you said three earlier.
1: Three until I called her out, and then she did it the fourth, deadpan looking in the eye.
2: I had someone that was locked out of their house and they were just banging so loudly at 1 o'clock in the morning, woke me up.
1: And I got spat on
0: today on the way to work.
1: Wild.
0: Crazy. Vibes. So we want to hear from you guys. 131060 is the number. What crazy thing did you see happen in public? Let's go to Donna. Donna, what happened to you?
3: Yes, this is really gross. I was walking on a walking trail near our house, and it's kind of secluded and goes down to a little dip where there's a little bridge, and you can't really see if anyone's coming or is anyone down there at the time. Mm. Anyway, I was walking down, and there was a man standing on the bridge, didn't see me coming, and he's just as I saw him, his finger was just leaving his nose, and whatever he had on his finger, he then wiped across the top of the railing where the people, like, run their hands along. And I was like, anyway, he didn't see me until he'd already done it, and then he noticed me, and I didn't really know what to do except just kept walking past him, and I thought, that is so gross.
2: Oh, yeah.
1: There's something about everything that you just described, like him being down a little bridge. He kind of reminds me of a little troll, like a little snotty troll.
3: Manning the bridge with his snot. It was like a grown man, too. It wasn't like a kid or a teenager. It was like, that is really a purposeful thing that he was doing. You're like,
2: yeah, that's a bit yucky.
0: That's gross. Thanks for calling, Donna. Let's go to Melinda on 131060. Melinda, what crazy thing happened to you?
4: So I was on a train, and I don't do public transport because I tend to attract people. It was between the first and second lockdown in Melbourne, and I was standing there with my hand on the pole, and this lady came up and stood there and put her hand directly on my hand, and then I removed it because it was middle of COVID and I was pretty grossed out by it, and then she took her hand off the pole and she licked every one of her fingers and the palm, and then put her hand back on my hand, which I had moved to a higher position.
2: Oh,
1: what?
2: That's wild. Yep. In COVID too.
4: Yeah, sort of between the first and second lockdown. So we'd just come out of the first one in Melbourne, and it was pretty awful. I really stir up.
2: That's You're like, crazy. What's the motive? That's
1: yeah.
2: crazy.
1: Yeah,
2: that's
1: I wonder crazy. What kind of unusual kink she had that she wanted to, like, lick her hand and put it on you. It's like, have you ever had someone give you a wet willy? That's what that kind of reminded me of.
0: It's got that energy. Thanks for calling, Melinda. Let's go to Sam on 131060. Sam, what crazy thing happened to you in public?
5: Hi. So somebody farted on me in Woolworth.
1: On you? How did they achieve
2: How
1: that?
2: How close are we talking?
5: Pretty much on me. So as I was walking in Woolworth, a man exited an aisle and turned around, eye contact, popped his leg up like a dog.
2: Oh, no, he didn't.
5: Yes, like.
2: I thought you meant maybe a casual little crop dust, but no, he went the whole explosion doll. So, that's crazy.
5: Yes.
1: What a sicko.
5: Lady. Yes. Maybe. That's her eye contact. Everyone.
2: Wait, can I just say, anything with eye contact just makes it that much more sinister.
1: It really does,
2: like,
1: hey.
2: Pick your nose, looking in the eye, sinister.
0: Maybe he's trying to tell you,
2: looking you in the eye, sinister.
1: Oh, no. Oh, wow. People need to really check their public behaviour. Yeah. What is it called when you, like, misbehaving in public?
0: I don't know. That's giving dog, though.
2: Nuisance. Like,
0: the dog would
1: public, public nuisance.
0: Oh, thanks for calling, Sam. Hey, we put out a call earlier this week to see if anyone was currently cheating on their partner. Like, we didn't think we'd get any calls for it, but our phones went crazy, and we had someone on.
1: Lots of cheaters out there.
0: We had someone on who was cheating on their partner, and they're actually going to be giving us an update because apparently they've had a conversation with their partner.
1: Oh, no, it's Jay from the other day.
0: It's Jay from the other day. Yeah, he's going to be calling through soon to tell us what's happened. So we're going to do that right after this. You got Lucy and Nikki.
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5: Hey there, I'm Brett Thomas. Telstra has revealed a second software defect prevented hundreds more 000 calls from connecting. CFO Michael Ackland says they've now conducted more than 600 welfare checks, while police are attempting to contact another 170 people.
6: One call is unacceptable, one missed call, which is why we have the welfare check process in place, so that we are as rapidly as possible following up with people whenever there is a failed call.
5: Donald Trump has declared the ceasefire is over as the United States bombed 90 Iranian military targets in response to attacks on three commercial ships in the Strait of Hormuz. In retaliation, Iran claims it's hit US bases in Bahrain and Kuwait with missiles and drones. Anthony Albanese is meeting with India's leader in Melbourne, calling Narendra Modi a trusted partner in his first visit to Australia in 3 years. A new national data has revealed a spike in the amount of young people seeking mental health support. 40% of Aussies aged 16 to 24 have experienced a mental health disorder.
7: Did you know that diabetes is Australia's fastest growing chronic condition? Over 300 Australians are diagnosed with the condition every day. Search Diabetes Australia to find out more.
5: Harley Reid is racking up contested footy, but also a few too many umpire calls against him for West Coast's liking. Eagles coach Andrew McWalter says they're helping the young gun find the sweet spot between bullish and costly.
8: I love the way Harley competes. Now, I don't love that he is the most whistled player of all time, and we're working really hard with Harley to find the balance.
5: West Coast take on the Western Bulldogs at Marvel on Sunday. The Dogs could be without ruckman Tim English. Round 18 begins tonight. Frio and the Swans in a top two blockbuster at Optus Stadium.
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10: 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Tonight down to 8 and tomorrow fine with a high of 17. 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

0: big energy for your drive home. How are we going, girls?
1: Oh, good, guys. One more hour to go, really. Hour of power, I believe
2: know.
1: They call that.
2: I honestly, this lot goes so quick. If you guys are wondering who we are, my name's Nikki. That's Lucy over there. And we are filling in this week and last week. And it's been such a vibe doing drive with you guys.
1: Oh, it's been so much fun, guys. I do need to apologize. I'm a little bit dusty because I did go to the Origin last night and had a few Forexes, just like any Queenslander should.
2: Milton Mango's doll.
1: Caxton Street was absolutely
2: packed. Some Instagram footage getting around. I was like, is that literally the Caxton? How did they cram them all in?
1: It was absolutely wild.
2: I know. We lost, which is devastating.
1: I know.
2: But Shawnee's frothing over there, you big New South Wales supporter.
0: Great time. Had a great time
2: you
0: last
2: bluser.
0: Night.
1: No, it was good for you.
0: My missus is a next. Queensland supporter. She wasn't too happy. It was very awkward last night.
2: Yeah, she's from Brisbane, isn't she?
0: She's very passionate too. Like, sweetest person you'll ever meet until Origin's on and then she turns into a different person. Like, I take myself to bed. She makes it not fun.
2: What do they say when you like passionate about something, you got that dog in you.
0: Yeah,
2: got
0: Queensland that dog.
2: Yeah, love
1: but
2: that.
1: Guys, woof, woof. Queenslanders are just genuinely better people. But anyway, that's just my personal opinion. But well, anyway,
2: speaking of dogs, we spoke to
1: speaking
2: someone.
1: Dogs, how's that for a segue?
2: We spoke to someone that we like to refer to on our podcast as a cheating dog.
1: Yes.
2: So we did a call out earlier this week and we were kind of like, is anyone out there having an affair? This was off the back of talking about workplace affairs and stuff. Because
1: and like the statistics are really high.
2: Really high. So we were kind of like having a bit of a joke like, oh yeah, 13, 10, 60, are you currently cheating on someone? We got so many callers and we actually spoke to a guy who was like, yep.
0: Yeah.
2: I've been seeing someone else. I think I need to tell my girlfriend, et cetera, et cetera, et cetera. We've got updates.
1: We've got updates, and he's actually calling back in.
2: Oh my God.
1: Live with updates.
0: Do you reckon, he's told her?
1: I reckon he's got to, otherwise he wouldn't have any updates, you know?
2: Well, exactly.
1: Unless she heard the radio the other night and dumped him.
0: Oh, imagine.
2: Could you imagine?
0: Well, we get calling up the radio and telling
2: him. We're the cheating police.
1: That's it, darling.
2: Watch yourselves.
1: Yeah, all wow. Right. I can't wait. I'm actually, like, weirdly excited, although I shouldn't be.
0: We're going to get into that next. Before we do, guys, I woke up to a very exciting announcement this morning. I don't know about you guys, but there's been rumours that someone was going to be performing at the World Cup final. So, so far we got Madonna, Shakira, Burna Boy, BTS, Coldplay, they're all performing. Justin
2: That's
0: Bieber.
2: That's a lineup. Amazing.
0: Yeah, I know. But Justin Bieber's been confirmed.
1: Oh,
0: I know.
1: Biebs.
0: My boy, I'm actually going to be watching it. I haven't watched any of the World Cup, but you know what? Now I will. I'm excited.
2: Got you over the line.

0: 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It's on the listener app, wherever you get your podcasts.
1: That's right, guys. And tonight we are joined, well, this afternoon, I should say, we are joined by Jay, who called us the other day to let us know that he was having an active affair. He was currently cheating on his partner, and he has got updates for us.
0: Mm-hmm. We have a bit of the audio.
2: How often are you seeing this other woman?
3: Pretty often, a couple times a week, maybe. I'll go out for a drive, you know, go out, say I'm going out with my mates and just pop by her house.
1: Do you feel bad?
3: Honestly, yeah, I really do. I just couldn't break it to my girlfriend because when I met her, she was in New Zealand at a funeral with her family. I just couldn't deal with that, you know, because I still care about it, but I feel like I hit it off with this other girl a lot more. And now it's just gotten too far in and it's just a big headache now.
1: Wow. Oh, so we've got Jay on the line, do we?
0: We do, Jay, mate. How you going?
4: Yeah.
0: Have you told your missus?
4: I've told her that things weren't working out. I haven't exactly told her everything.
2: Oh, no. Jay. When did you have the conversation with her, Jay?
4: Probably 2 hours ago now, maybe an hour and a half.
2: Well, so we are fresh off the press.
1: Hey, how are you feeling?
4: I think it's a long time coming for this, so maybe it's just not hitting me as hard as it, like, as hard as it normally would.
2: Oh, how did she take it?
4: Well, I told her that the things just weren't working out, no one's real focused on work and all that, and, look, she obviously not happy, she was very upset, but she was very understanding, which made me feel...
1: Jay, I've got to say it to you, mate. Sorry if I'm just going to hit you with some harsh words, but that's a cop-out, bro. Mad cop-out. You should have just told her what actually happened. Not that you want to focus on work. Oh, my God.
0: Because now if you go off with another girl, she's going to be like, she's going to feel like crap, you know, because you're like, well, it wasn't about work. It was me.
1: Mm.
4: Hey, probably right, yeah.
1: Oh, now I feel bad for calling you a cop-out. Sorry, Jay.
2: It's always a bit awkward coming face-to-face with the cheater, isn't it?
1: Yeah.
2: Yeah, look, you know, your life, your journey, for sure. But I guess you could say you've ducked out of that one. So what's happening? Okay, let's talk about the girl that you met after. Does she know that you are now a single man?
4: Not yet. I haven't spoken to her just yet.
2: And how are you feeling about that? Like, do you want to keep seeing her? Or are you just kind of like, whoa, I need a break from all these ladies?
4: A bit like that. But from the start, I've always felt like I've had a better connection with the second girl. So I guess it's always just been, I felt a bit more drawn to her. Like, things could like be a bit more long term with her.
1: Do you think you're ever going to tell your ex the real truth?
4: Oh, I reckon she'll probably end up finding out eventually, yeah.
0: Mate, you've got to do it yourself, honestly. It's best to come from you if she starts hearing it from other people.
1: What about, okay, why don't you say now, say what you want to say to her in real, like, say it, just as if you're speaking to her right now.
4: All right. Look, I was about 3 months ago, I met someone else and we've really, really connected and I feel like she might be one to settle down with long term.
1: Oh,
4: I'm sorry. I'm sorry to put this on you and all that. It's just.

0: that hurt me?
1: I'm hurting for you too, Jay.
2: I think you've got to have another conversation with a brother. I think you've got to be honest. I think you've got to say, look, I'm really sorry. I wasn't honest with you before. I've met someone else. You don't need to go into details. You don't need to say any of that.
1: Yeah,
2: stuff.
1: Maybe she's don't the girl. You settle down.
2: You don't need to say it. Don't, because you're digging yourself more of a hole. And I know when you're anxious and you're stressed about a conversation, you start to ramble.
1: I'm sweating.
2: You've just got to say, even if you have to do it over the phone, just say, I've got to be honest with you. I've met someone else, and that's all you need. You don't need to over explain or anything like that. She's already going to feel bad enough, but you need to tell her, bro. Like, it's crap now.
1: Especially because he had a bit of a, like, it's not like it was just like once. You kind of like had a bit of a crossover. Mm. Might bring you good karma for the future.
3: Yeah, well, probably should. Call her up and let her know.
4: Yeah. All right, Jay. Well, good luck, darling.
1: Yeah, mate. I'm
4: Godspeed.
1: Yeah.
4: And honestly,
1: tricky situation to navigate, but you know.
4: Big love to your poor ex-girlfriend, to be honest.
1: Yeah.
2: We appreciate you being honest with us.
1: I know.
2: Jay, we just need you to take that honesty to your missus.
3: Thanks,
2: guys. All right, mate.
4: Good luck. Jay.
1: Bye, Jay.
2: Good luck.
3: See you,
2: mate. Wow.
1: Wait, I feel bad for the cheater, which is, I just wish I'd, I don't know, I'm feeling so confused, guys.
4: I know, I feel bad for Jay too, his
1: little
4: voice.
1: But also, like, I think it's his voice, he's got a very kind voice, but that's how they bloody get it over the line, isn't it?
4: I want to give them all a hug, to be honest.
1: Yeah.
4: Anyway,
1: well, honestly,
4: that's enough for me on this sullen afternoon.
2: Stick around.
1: Breakups are the worst, aren't they?
4: Oh, big time. Oh, it's breakup season too, everyone.
1: Yeah. Is it? No, that's December 11th, babe.
4: No, it's breakup season, everyone's breaking up, let me tell you.
1: I've not heard this.
4: Right. Well, I'm telling you now.
1: Okay, thanks, babe.
2: Well, switching lanes, we're asking next, 131060, how much did you spend on a wedding gift?
1: Yes, if you're not breaking up and you're getting married, how much, darling?
2: We'll unpack that right after this. You got Lucy and Nikki.
5: Thought that was funny. Wait till you see it in person. Yup, TikTok, Facebook, Instagram, get on it. Lucy and Nikki. 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

0: Driving you home, you're on with Lucy and Nikki from the Happy Hour with Lucy and Nikki podcast. You can grab it anywhere, anytime on the listener app or ever get your podcast. And we're going to do something completely different. We're right here on the radio, but we've just had an influx of calls. It's crazy.
1: I know.
2: So if you guys missed it. Cheating scandal.
1: Mm-hmm. Yeah, if you guys missed it, we just spoke to a gent called Jay. We chatted to him earlier this week when we did a very niche call out to see if there was anyone out there that was currently cheating on their partner and if they would like to confess their sins on the radio.
2: To which he did.
1: Poor old Jade's called through on the blower in an absolute conundrum. Basically, we heard...
2: Can I just say how wild was that sentence? Jay's called through on the blower in a conundrum.
1: Babe.
2: Zullen. Well, copy that, Dull.
1: Could you like to rephrase that any better, Luce?
2: No, he's called...
1: I feel like this is a total conundrum.
2: At a conundrum, it was.
1: And
2: you're
1: guess
2: so
1: what?
2: Right.
1: He was on the blower.
2: Yeah, he was. Anyway, now there's a couple more people on the blower who are
1: Everyone's
2: wanting to weigh
1: blower.
2: In
1: yeah.
2: on Jay's conundrum.
1: But I just wanted to... I was going somewhere with that before you rudely interrupted
2: Sorry,
1: Lucy.
2: I couldn't help myself.
1: So he did tell his girlfriend. He had the hard convo.
2: He didn't tell her that he cheated. He told her
1: okay,
2: that he
1: interrupt again. You tell the story. Get on your blower then.
2: Oh, no, sorry. No, he told her that he wanted to break up. He did not mention that he actually was having an affair.
1: Sans cheating. So we're like, is it the right thing to do? Is it the wrong thing to do? Yeah. I don't know.
0: Well, you reckon he should tell his missus or his ex-missus now that, that he's been cheating?
1: Oh, but Luce got him to rehearse it and he goes, I've met someone that's more appropriate to settle down with. And I was like, don't say that.
0: Don't say that.
1: Oh,
0: brother.
1: Kick her while she's down.
0: Man, all right. Well, let's see what you guys have to say on the phones. Connie's called through on 131060. Connie, what are your thoughts?
1: What do you think, babe?
3: I think he is a weasel. First of all, I hope you're listening, Jay. To first of all, cheat on her and then lie to her about it. You are the biggest weasel God ever put guts into.
2: Oh, how good's the word weasel, side note?
1: And God's guts. Yeah, weasel vibes. I know.
3: I hope she punches him in the throat. I hope she listens and punches him straight in the throat because that's what he deserves.
2: Yeah. Oh, we don't condone violence here. And also, I do feel a little bit for Jay because, you know, everyone does make mistakes, but I definitely think he should man up for sure.
1: Yeah. Like, do you make a mistake for 3 months straight, though? I don't know.
0: Yeah, I think he needs to man up. Good one, Connie. Let's go to Kathy on 131060. Kathy, what do you want to say?
4: There's no way. Hi, guys.
0: Hi.
4: Sorry, no Kathy.
2: Hi.
4: There's absolutely no way that he should tell her that he's been cheating.
2: Why?
1: Why?
4: No, I don't think so. He told her that it was for, wanted to concentrate on work. I hadn't listened to it earlier on in the week. I've just caught this back end. Yeah. I've never called the radio before, but I just felt so strongly I had to call. Absolutely no way.
1: Yeah, you think just to protect her peace?
4: He said that she was so understanding when he was, concentrating on work or whatever bullshit he gave her. So I think that she's going to be, she's kind of okay with that. But if he goes, oh, listen, I need to be straight with you. I was actually cheating on you for 3 months. She's going to go, oh, my God, it was me, it was me, it was me.
2: I get your point to an extent.
4: But
2: he is going to protect her peace a bit.
1: Leave her less scorned.
4: Really think about that poor girl. If she finds out that he's seeing someone else, she could go, oh, that was just a very quick progression. Do you know what I mean? Oh, he's concentrating on work, met someone else. That's hurtful.
1: Yeah, I can see
4: but
1: that side of the story as well.
4: Yeah. What do you think? I can't believe he told him to tell her.
1: I feel like sometimes, I guess, if he was to tell her, sometimes you think that it can be like coming from a selfish place to clear his conscience.
0: Yeah.
1: Is that what you think?
0: I just worry she's going to find out after.
1: I know, and then
0: it's just going to make things worse. You know what I mean?
1: Like, honesty is always the best policy, as they say.
4: Yeah, true. But then if she goes, oh, my God, I found out and I'm so hurt, he could go, well, look, sweetheart, I loved you once. I was trying to protect you. Do you know what I mean?
1: I'm appreciating your hot take. It's definitely a different point of view.
2: There's definitely a way you can spin almost anything, really, isn't there?
0: There is.
1: Wow. Have we got anyone else?
0: Yeah, thanks for calling, Kathy. Let's go to Sarah on 131060. Sarah, what are your thoughts?
5: Hey there. I've got lots of thoughts, guys.
1: Talk to us.
5: First of all, there's two golden rules in relationships. No matter what's going on, whether you're cheating or whatever you're doing, the two golden rules are treat your partner how you want to be treated. And two, be honest. So that just applies for everything. So I just think it's really interesting. If old mate had rung up and said, oh, my girl's cheating on me with my best mate and blah, blah, blah, blah, blah, how different his comments would be. He would be having no trouble at all slagging her, running her into the ground because she's cheated on him. And yet we've got this conversation happening that, oh, he's done the right thing because he's told her, and, oh, he's made a mistake, and, oh, think of the poor girl. It's just like another example of double standards. And like, what is that poor girl? Like, think of the poor girl and don't tell her she's being cheated on.
0: Yeah, I agree, Sarah.
5: Another example.
1: That's it. Hey, it's like she's a big girl. She can hear the tough news. You know,
5: it's just another example of how the standard is different for blokes and for women. Like, it's just mate.
1: Yeah, you very need to insightful.
5: Treat people in your life, whether it's your relationship, your work, whatever. Treat people how you would want to be treated. That's the golden rule.
0: Exactly.
1: And so true.
5: And that will guide what you do.
2: Mm-hmm. Like, and the thing is, people do make mistakes, but you can be honest about those mistakes. So,
5: and you don't make a 3-month mistake. You don't actually.
1: Yeah, that's it, isn't it?
2: Hear, hear, Dom.
1: 3-month mistake, you're not fooling us, Dom.
0: Thanks for calling through, Sarah. You got Lucy and Nikki.

0: 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You can grab it right now on the Listener app, wherever you get your podcasts.
1: That's right, guys. And we've got a question to pit to everyone.
2: Mm-hmm.
1: Have we all been overpaying at weddings? So,
2: well, how much is the right amount, Dom?
1: I honestly never know. Like, basically the reason we're talking about this is because a TikTok has sparked a huge debate over the one single question: how much should you actually give as a wedding gift?
2: Mm.
1: So this one creator revealed that she's always been told to pay for your plate, meaning gifting around $100 to $200 per guest or up to $400 for a couple. But after speaking to people in her friend's workplace, she was shocked to learn that many thought that she was giving far too much. There were so many conflicting comments in the comment section.
2: Some of the comments are so funny.
1: So funny.
2: This one chick goes, yeah, I just had a wedding. It cost $10K a plate. Just like,
1: yeah,
2: just
1: literally
2: being funny.
1: Just be like, pay me that, please. Well, everyone says covering the plate's like the golden rule. I personally have never actually heard that before.
2: I think that it may have been an American thing because I've never heard that either. Well, I mean, I think I've heard like pay for your seat, which I guess is the same thing.
1: I feel like when I go, I don't know if this is controversial to say or not, but I think it depends how well you know the people that are getting married. Like if it was one of my like really close friends, I'd like give them more. If it's maybe I'm just like attending the wedding, like I don't know them as much. Usually I think what I've been doing, because I've been to heaps of weddings lately, we would put in like $300 as a couple.
2: Yeah. I think for your wedding, I put in like $300 just for me.
1: Oh, but blessings.
2: That was your wedding.
1: Big spender, doll.
3: Must be nice.
2: But also
3: Jagger's
2: though,
3: going well.
2: I would have put in more, but I also paid heaps for your hens.
1: Yeah,
2: so
1: that
2: I think,
1: was heaps.
2: No, but I think that's what it also is. It's like with your really close friends, you've also probably paid for heaps of other things for it as well.
1: Yeah.
2: So then to then go and do like a really expensive gift, I feel like would be so generous, but like maybe not an expectation.
1: Yeah, definitely not. I don't think so either, babe. Like I don't think... Okay, two things. I don't think saying we will have a wishing well is offensive.
2: No.
1: I think that's a really common practice.
2: As a wedding guest, I don't get offended by that at all.
1: And as someone that got married and had a wishing well, that doesn't mean bring your cash in your card, biatch. Do you know what I mean? Like, it's like, oh, if you do want to donate something, instead of giving us gifts, we'd prefer, I guess, money. Do you know what I mean?
2: Yeah. I also think as well with gifts, with weddings, like, if I had a wedding and someone didn't buy me an expensive gift or didn't give me, like, a huge contribution towards my wishing well, firstly, I probably wouldn't notice because I don't have a great attention to detail.
1: Well, that's what I was going
2: to
1: say. You wouldn't even remember and be like, that person sucks.
2: But I also probably wouldn't care because I think the whole thing is that if you choose to have a wedding, that's on you.
1: Yeah, exactly. You can't, there should be no expectations on your guests for what you have chosen to do on your day.
2: Exactly. Yeah. Agreed.
3: Agree. Mm-hmm. Love that.
2: Agree, Queens.
1: Love it.
3: You got Lucy and Nikki.
4: Ladies, time out. Time for a wee break right now. The L, the U, the C, the Y. Lucy and Nikki be back. That's right.
5: That's right.
4: Lucy and Nikki driving you home. Lucy and Nikki.
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7: Bunbury Busselton's average unleaded price today is around $1.73 a litre, while some servos are selling it as low as $1.59. The average for diesel sits around $1.88. The census is coming this August. 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Fuel Watch, getting you in the know on where to go for fuel.
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1: Oh, team, that is all we have time for yet another night. Well, afternoon, evening, whatever you want to call this time of the day.
2: But make sure it's like nighttime in winter because it's just getting dark, darling.
1: It is really dark out there, isn't it?
2: I
1: miss summer, but I also love wearing jackets. So, you know, c'est la vie. Can't have it all.
2: Don't worry. Summer always rolls back around, babe, and it'll be here sooner than we know it. But anyway, we will be back the same time tomorrow for our last little stint on the drive slot.
1: We will be.
2: The last time Lucy and Nikki are going to drive you home.
1: Where's that? No, not the last time ever, just this time around.
2: Just, yeah, this week anyway.
1: Yeah. I know, so make sure you're tuning in again tomorrow, guys, from 4, and we'll see you then, hey?
0: Absolutely.
1: See you later.
0: Back.
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11: Hey there, I'm Brett Thomas. Police have launched an investigation into the death of an elderly South Australian. Liberal Senator Kerri-Ann Liddell alleged an individual passed away after being unable to connect to 000 during Telstra's network outage yesterday. While she was initially accused of causing unnecessary public alarm, it has now prompted police to look into a death that occurred at a regional hospital, with a report to be prepared for the coroner. More than 600 calls to emergency services failed. Telstra CFO Michael Ackland says that's unacceptable.
12: We're focused right now on restoring services, and then we'll work through working with our vendors, working with partners, working with external support, as well as our own teams, to understand what has happened.
11: The US military has revealed it struck 90 military targets to hold Iran account for what it says is unjustified aggression in the Strait of Hormuz. Anthony Albanese has signed a major uranium deal to send shipments to India, and Gaukat will miss the World Under 20 titles in the US after suffering a hamstring injury at training.
13: Every load of laundry is a fresh start. 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
11: Harley Reid's been everywhere this season, including on the wrong end of the umpire's whistle. The West Coast star has given away a league-high 48 frees, with coach Andrew McWalter saying they're working hard to curb his aggression.
14: He's been really the main player in our midfield for 3 years now, so he's in a lot of contests, which the whistle's blown a few too many times than we'd like, but we'll keep working with him.
11: The Eagles travel to Melbourne for a meet-up with the Bulldogs on Sunday. Tonight it's Frio and the Swans at Optus Stadium.
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17: Showers increasing for the rest of today in Bunbury. Tonight down to 8 and tomorrow fine with a high of 17. 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

0: day, especially the late drive home, you know the weekend is tantalisingly close. R&B Friday is tomorrow as well. Let's do the next hour with a laugh. Fifi, Feb, and Nick's happy hour. Actually, let's fire them up, shall we? You loved it so much earlier this week. We're doing another one before 7 o'clock. If you've got somebody in your life who was just triggered at the click of a finger like that, all right, go to our website and register them now because you could win. Also, we're going to need to give one of the greatest AFL full forwards ever, one of Australia's greatest sports people, Brendan Favola, help because he needs to use a computer for the first time for his job ever. He's never had to do it on the footy field, but coming up next, we are very excited because Olivia Rodrigo is joining Fifi, Feb, and Nick's happy hour. You've loved Drop Dead. You are loving the new one, Stupid Song, here. We are going to talk to her in minutes. Fifi, Feb, and Nick's happy hour.
1: Southwest's hit.

0: on the air and on the free listener app as well. That's where you can catch up anytime you like with Fifi, Fev and Nick's Happy Hour. Right now, let's welcome one of the biggest stars in the world to the show. Fev is going to chat exclusively with Olivia Rodrigo.
1: Joined here on the Fifi, Fev and Nick show by the biggest superstar in the world at the moment, Olivia Rodrigo, and her new album, You Seem Pretty Sad for a Girl So in Love. How are you, mate?
2: Hi, I'm so good. Thanks for making the time to chat.
1: Mate, anytime. And I have to say this off the bat, because last time I interviewed you, you've been in interviews all day, and when everyone asks, I get to interview the most famous people in the world. We're pretty lucky in radio world, and you were the nicest, sweetest person I've ever interviewed, and I just thought I'd let you know that off the bat, because you did a message for my daughter, you were so happy, and you've been sitting there all day talking to idiots like me, and you were just so happy. It was like it was your first interview, so thank you for that. You're a bloody legend.
2: Oh my god, that's so sweet. Well, thank you for saying that. That really makes my day. Thanks.
1: What an album. You got 3 number one hits straight off the bat. You know, Drop Dead, one of my kids' favourite songs. How do you feel when you release an album and then you just get bang, 3 number one hits straight off?
2: I mean, I feel incredibly lucky. That's, I think, all that there really is to feel. I just love making music so much, and I would make music if no one was listening to it, and so the fact that so many people around the world kind of resonate with what I'm saying is just, it's a real dream come true.
1: Well, we're lucky you do it then. We don't want you to do it by yourself and then no one to hear it, because we wouldn't get to hear it.
2: No plans on that yet. No plans for that anytime soon, for sure.
1: Now, with Drop Dead, now, in the film clip, yeah, there's a couple of different versions, but you are drinking Guinness, and I love beer. You're sitting there. Have you ever split the G before?
2: Oh my gosh. I think I've done it once in my life, but I am really, really notoriously bad at it. I always undershoot. I never go low enough, but I'm working on it. I'm working on it. It's a skill that you must hone.
1: Yeah, well, it's a real talent, because I've done it a couple of times, but I'm always under. I go too much. I go too much.
2: I know.
1: We should split the difference.
2: Exactly, Jinx.
1: Hey, you're over in the States at the moment, obviously, and I did see on your Instagram for Spotify, you're over in Barcelona for the World Game, watching Barcelona play. Do you get into your soccer?
2: You know, I'm really learning. I never grew up watching, but obviously the World Cup is going on right now.
1: Yes.
2: There's a lot of, so I had a lot of fun going to the Barcelona game. It was incredible. It was like such an insane ambiance, and I got to meet some of the players, and it was really fun.
1: What are more crazy, the soccer fans or your fans at your concert?
2: Honestly, the soccer fans give the pop music fans a real run for their money. Yeah. They are so intense, and they're singing songs the whole time too, and like chanting, and it's an electric environment. So I don't know. Going to soccer games is a real treat.
1: Yeah, well, obviously the World Cup's over there, and you're American, and I don't know if you know, but the USA played Australia, and the USA beat us 2-0, and the country was so flat. But I thought, as you know, for America to make it up to us, you should come back to Australia, tour our beautiful
2: great
1: country.
2: My condolences for the game. But yeah, I had the best time in Australia when I was there, and when I saw you last.
1: Yep.
2: But yeah, I had a really incredible time. I remember going to the beach and like absolutely loving it. The beaches in Sydney are insane.
1: Yeah, I remember gorgeous. You telling me that. You loved it.
2: I had so much good food and met some like really, really nice people. So
1: you last time were speaking about Caramello Koalas and how much you loved the Caramello Koala.
2: I love those. Those are incredible. That's like my favorite kind of chocolate thing. I love like a caramel milk chocolate situation. We have like Rolos in America.
1: Yeah, we have Rolos. They're not the same.
2: They're not quite as good.
1: When are you going to come back?
2: Oh my gosh. I don't know. I'm just so on album rollout mode right now.
1: Yeah.
2: Soon.
0: I love how Fev just pushes people until they actually answer. Let's find out. Does Olivia Rodrigo come back to Australia? Part 2 of our chat with one of the world's biggest stars coming up after Pink. This is Fifi, Fev and Nick's Happy Hour.

0: So, so good. Thank you for hanging out with us tonight. Fifi, Fev and Nick are on the happy hour, and you are here in the middle of our chat with Olivia Rodrigo. Fev is going one-on-one with the biggest star in the world.
1: Hey, speaking of concerts, my beautiful co-host Fifi, she loves you, but she is performing in front of 1,500 people. That's called Fifi Box, one night only. We've got a lot of Australian artists singing with her, but she can't sing. And it's, well, she actually can't sing. That's the whole point of it. She's singing karaoke. And we just thought maybe you could give her some words of, you know, just to pump her up a little bit.
2: Wow. I'm slowly piecing together this idea. It's very complicated, but it sounds cool.
1: It's cool.
2: 1,500 people is a lot of people, even for me, and I perform a lot. So that, I guess my advice, you know, whenever I go on stage, I always tell myself, don't think, just sing. Just be present. Don't be thinking. Don't be judging yourself. Don't be wondering if people are liking it. Don't be like thinking about what, how your outfit looks. Just sing. That's all you have to do.
1: Well, that could be the best advice ever, because her vocals aren't very good. So that's the whole thing. It's a bit of a piss take, but it's going to be fun because everyone in the crowd is going to be singing karaoke style.
2: Oh, that's so fun. That sounds like a great vibe. I wish I could join.
1: Now, one of my favorite streamings at the moment, and you travel the world. What's your number one show at the moment?
2: Like TV show?
1: Yeah, streaming. So like mine's Off Campus, and you feature a lot on that, a lot of music.
2: Oh my gosh. I haven't watched it, but I've heard that it's incredible. It's all everyone can talk about.
1: Oh my God, it's so good.
2: I have been so bad at watching shows lately. I've just been so busy, but I'm trying to catch up. Well, I'm not catch up because it's already finished airing, but I need to finish Love Story, the JFK.
1: Ah. There you go.
2: Show. So I might do that. I might do that after this call. I have a break.
1: Well, yeah, you have been rolling out an album. We've got three number ones in America, number one in Australia. You have been busy. Now, speaking of my beautiful co-host, Fifi, she's got two daughters, and her eldest daughter, Trixie, she absolutely adores you, and she's written you a little letter that I want to read out. So it's very short. She said,
2: "Oh, please."
1: This is so cute. She said, "Dear Olivia, I love your music so much. Your new album has really made my month," because she's had a tough month because she broke her foot. "I love The Cure and Stupid Song. They're some of my most favorite songs ever. You have made the most incredible album and should be so proud. I love you so much and I hope you have a great day."
2: Oh, that's, what's her name?
1: Her name is Trixie.
2: Trixie, thank you, Trixie. That is very sweet. The Cure and Stupid Song are two of my favorites off of the album, so thank you. And you have similar taste as I have, so that's always good to see. That's very sweet.
1: Yeah.
2: Tell her that I hope it gets better soon.
1: Yeah, we'll let her know. Now, just back on your concerts. Now, you love pyro, confetti, glitter. Now, Fifi with her concert, she's asking for the same stuff. She's like, "I need pyro, I need glitter, I need everything."
2: Fireworks.
1: So you condone this?
2: 100%. It's a prerequisite for a great show.
1: Well, I wanted to hang upside down like you did on your album cover. Did you do that?
2: Yeah, that's real. That's real. I was just hanging on that swing for a very long time, pumping my legs super fast to try to get really high and get that shot. I had like a very distinct vision of how I wanted it to be in my head. And so we like shot it for maybe 2 hours trying to get the perfect shot.
1: So you think of that yourself and say, "Hey, I want to hang," or does someone?
2: Yeah. I was really inspired by, I saw a picture of like a kid on a swing or something and thought that it just really exuded so much joy, and it felt like how it feels like to fall in love, where it's beautiful and joyful, but also kind of scary because you might fall. And so, yeah, that's
1: gives you the adrenaline rush. Well, it looks bloody cool. Hey, mate, thanks. You so much for joining us again. And your album, You Seem Pretty Sad for a Girl in Love, is absolutely kicking goals. And it's always a pleasure, mate. Thank you very much for joining the Fifi Feminine Show.
2: Thank you so much. It's nice to see you again. I appreciate it.
1: She gave the little thumbs up there.
3: She's delightful. Melanie. She's lovely.
1: Did you hear your
3: She's
1: advice?
3: The best. So Olivia's advice to me was, don't think, just sing.
1: Yep.
3: Olivia, thank you. I am not going to think. I'm going to stop thinking about this. I'm just going to turn up. I'm going to turn up like everyone else in the crowd.
4: That's a spirit.
1: Mate, I told you this 2-3 weeks ago. All my coaches ever said to me, Feb, don't think, just play.
3: I usually do. I just turn up 5 minutes beforehand.
1: Yes.
3: And I'll just jump on stage.
1: Yeah, mate, bang.
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7: 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Alrighty, next, we're going to have to help Fev out, one of the greats of the AFL. Now a coach, he sits on the sidelines with the Richmond AFLW club, but because of this role, he needs to do something for the first time in his life, which a lot of us, especially office workers, do every day, and that is use a computer. Let's try and get his laptop figured out for him. Coming up in 6 minutes, this is Fifi, Fev and Nick.
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0: This is Fifi Feather Nick's Happy Hour. Thanks for doing your late drive home with us. You've got a ton of non-stop music after 7 o'clock to look forward to as well.
1: Now, guys, as you all know, I'm the forwards coach down at AFLW Richmond.
2: Official. Not just Mad Monday coordinator anymore.
1: I'm not just a specialist coach anymore. I'm not the hype man. I'm not the fun man. I'm still all that, but I've also got a title.
3: Can I just say, because we've been privy to some videos that were taken of Fev running his first meeting the other day.
4: Too.
3: It was, if anyone's familiar with The Office, it was Michael Scott at his best. You sitting in a corporate chair in a boardroom talking the players through a PowerPoint presentation is just outstanding Michael Scott work.
1: You're welcome.
3: You
1: and
3: are
1: they
3: the
1: all
3: best.
1: Know it. They all know that I'm not very good when it comes to tech. Now, computers. Now, you know, a lot of people know how to use computers, and I don't. And it's not my fault because I've never had to have a computer. No. I've never had one. I've never had to use one. Didn't do any. Well, we didn't really have computers at school, did we? I don't know. I didn't use them.
3: No, because you kept saying, "Teacher, I'm not going to need this. I'm going to be an AFL star."
1: And guess what?
2: But you were correct.
1: I was right.
3: No, you need it.
2: They were trying to prep you for after the AFL started.
1: But AFL never had a job, so I don't have to have a computer. I've never had to write a resume. I've never used a computer unless it was for COD and playing video games or something like that. I've got a phone, obviously, and that's a little, you can't really do much on your phone when you have to prepare stuff for the AFL girl. So what I have to do now is I have to watch games and clip them and edit them, and then I've got all these. So my coach, Jared, sent me a folder with all this stuff in it that I need to learn, and I've got so many little documents and I don't know. They're just all everywhere in the computer. They all hide in little things. They all hide. There's like templates with the Richmond's thing on there. You've got to write stuff and then put on the template. So I was at home yesterday, the day before.
2: By the way, the fact that you think he's hidden the files in the computer.
1: Oh, they're hidden.
2: They're just in folders.
1: Yeah, but they're hidden.
2: It's actually,
1: they're hidden.
3: Hidden folders.
2: But it's not.
1: I just want it in my face.
2: It's not like an escape room.
3: He wants all the desktop.
2: No, you just want every file on the desktop.
1: You say it's not an escape room. Great. It is. It's an escape room. And I'll be like, Fee, where's that red button? I want to press it. And I got on the computer. I sat in front of the fire. I got a glass of wine. And I'm like, I'm going to watch the training from yesterday because a few of the girls wanted a couple of the clips, the forward structure. They wanted it clipped up. So I'm like, all right, here we go. I sat in front. I got the fire going. I played down in the couch in the room that I never go in because the TV is not really a TV in there. So I don't really associate myself with that room.
2: And again, I can tell you've never had a real job because the fact of like, they've given you work to do and you're like, well, I better sit in a massage chair with a glass of wine. That's what you're meant to do after you've done the work.
1: What are you talking about? You've got to be comfortable.
2: Exactly.
1: So I sat there and for 2 hours, Fee, I don't get angry. That computer nearly went in the fire. I don't know how to use a computer. I was searching for this training. I went to this thing called Sports Code and I did this and I went into every single document and I went into files. Nah, not there, not there, not there. So I gave up on that after about an hour. I thought, I can't do it. So then I'm like, I had a meeting and we had a really constructive meeting and I've showed you the video of me in the meeting.
3: Yep, you showed us all.
1: And I wanted to create a big template for the girls to give to them yesterday at training. So I'm like,
2: not a template. You wanted to create a PowerPoint presentation. The template is what you could put your information into. I don't want to.
1: That's what I was doing. I was putting information on a thing and then I was going to print it out and give it to them all.
2: Yeah.
1: And then they can keep it. And I don't know how to use the all the text and bold and all the things on the side to make things bigger. And you could put, I wanted to like slap them on in all different places and in different color. I don't know how to do it.
3: No.
1: And it was doing my head in. And I'm like, I just want to run out and kick goals. I want to teach them on the ground. I don't like computers. It's so hard. And I just.
3: It sounds like it's just a big part of this job, though.
1: It is the main part.
3: Did you know this before you signed on?
1: I did, but I thought I'd be able to just get it because I'm being vulnerable here. I'm pretty good at everything. Whatever I'd want to do, I just nail it. When it comes to computers,
3: no good.
1: Stuff you, Steve Jobs, I don't know how to do it. It's too hard.
2: And they've made it, like, Apple's known as, like, the simple.
1: Oh, is it?
2: Yeah.
1: Mr. Really Samsung? What have you, Mr. Dodo?
2: No, I've got an Apple now, but it's not, it's like, Apple got big because they simplified things,
1: It's hard. It's hard to create a template.
2: So you don't even have to create a template. The template's there.
1: Yeah, but to put everything across.
2: Yeah, you're trying to add stuff into it.
1: Like, I want to, like, put it diagonal and colour it and make it all splashy and fun.
2: You don't want to make it fun.
3: Are you going to continue to bluff your way through? Like, what? Where did?
1: No,
3: this,
1: I've told them
3: because you could do courses at night, computer skill courses. You
1: I was
3: could,
1: just getting there. I'm going to have to do a computer course.
3: Yeah,
1: I'm
3: right.
1: Have to do one, and it's going to take more time out of my time that I don't have.
3: So, is there an argument to say you don't know how to do this job? You're doing a job you don't understand.
1: No. I understand forward craft very well, but I just don't know how to put it onto a computer.
3: I just think you might be one of those people now that just have a job and they're just pretending they know what they're doing.
1: Yeah, I am. I got no idea. And I watched a young Irish girl, AC. She wanted to watch some clips yesterday, and I had them. I had them in the folder. I knew they were there. And then when I went to the folder, because in my fist of rage the two nights before, I think I've deleted a lot of them, and they weren't on there. And I said,
2: "Well, they'll be in the bin."
1: So I'm with an Irish girl that's learning how to play footy, and she's with a bloke who played footy that doesn't know how to use computers, and we're watching a computer screen that I couldn't get anything up on. No. It was like an Irish joke.
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0: With a whole bunch of non-stop music. It is ad-free and it's coming up after 7 o'clock to get us there. This is Fifi Fevernick and the Happy Hour. We're next. 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Just like Beck did. Tell us about the person in your life, like her mum Diane, who just doesn't take that much. Just the slightest feather touch to get them to go off their rocker. Next, Rebecca is going to tell her mum that her car's been repossessed and she needs 15 grand from mum to sort the situation out and get it back, all right? 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If you want to fire someone up, let's see how it goes in minutes.
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0: family members being fired up. Let's be honest, mums. Mums and dads are the best, and we're about to fire up a mum. Oh, Rebecca, this is going to be fun. Tell us a bit about your mum, Diane, and how fiery she gets.
1: Oh, look, she's, yeah. If it comes down to things like, money and things like that and bills not being paid, definitely can get her going.
0: Okay, now what is your plan to fire her up?
1: Okay, so my plan is to basically say that I'm at work at the moment. The repossessors have just come to put my car on the truck. I thought I was paying my finance, but I haven't been. And they're taking my car, and if I don't come up with 15 grand today, they're going to basically take it and I'm not going to have the car. So I need you to give me the money today, otherwise I'm going to be stuffed, basically.
2: Oh, good. I like
0: okay,
2: it.
0: I love this. There's a lot of jeopardy in this one. Okay, so, Beck, you know the deal. We're going to call your mum. We'll all stay very quiet in the background.
1: Yep.
0: Yeah, we'll jump in and save you when you need saving, but let's see how fired up we can get Diane.
1: All right, let's do it. Hello?
3: Hello?
1: Hello, Mum. Can you hear me?
3: Yeah, just. What's up?
1: I'm in a really lot of trouble.
3: Why?
1: Like, really, really bad. Remember a couple of months ago when I said that person come to my house and I thought it was fraudulent that they took the car? I mean, they were going to take my car and take photos and things like that. Well, right now, they're here at work. They've got my car on the truck and they're going to repossess it if I don't come up with 15 grand now.
3: How much?
1: 15,000.
4: Wait.
3: 15,000?
1: Yeah. I need to give it to them now. Can you get me the money? I'll pay you back.
3: I haven't got 15,000.
1: Mum, I need it. Like, I'm desperate. This is bad.
3: Do you think I can pull 15,000 out of my ass?
1: I know, but I'm I don't know what to do.
3: What the f*** is going on?
1: I don't know. I'm literally at the front and they've got my car on the truck. I don't know what's going on. You need to go to the bank now. I'll pay you back. All right? I really need it.
3: How are you going to pay me back, Rebecca?
1: I'll just have to go and get some money somehow from the house. I don't know, but I need 15 grand.
3: What the f*** is you?
1: How?
3: I don't know what the f*** is Chris.
1: Chris is, he doesn't even know about it yet. I've got to
3: call him. Well, you get in contact with your bloody husband.
1: Yeah,
3: Ringing me.
1: I'm going to tell him, but I don't know what's going on. I thought all the payments were going through and obviously it hasn't been. And
3: well,
1: now
3: you don't know if you're paying your car. You don't know that. You're so stupid. You don't know you're paying your car or not.
1: I don't know. I really don't know. I'm not sure. I don't know. But are you able to give me the 15 G's or?
3: $15,000?
1: Yeah, I need it right now, Mum.
3: $15,000. You know how much that is, Rebecca?
1: I know, Mum. $15,000. You're the only person I can ask. I don't know what else to do.
3: Well, they'll just have to repossess your car, not have one.
1: I can't do that.
0: Oh, no. Diane.
2: Hello,
0: Diane.
3: Who's this?
0: It's Fifi, Fev, and Nick.
3: Oh, my God. Oh, my God.
0: Diane, it's okay. There's no car being towed. No. Rebecca's just fired you up.
3: I can't believe you've done this to me.
5: You fired up quick sticks.
3: I love it. Oh, so we've given her so much over the years, and I couldn't believe that she doesn't know that her car's not getting paid off. That mistake. Oh, my goodness. Did I swear on the radio?
0: You already have a lot.

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4: G'day, this is the Camel. 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
6: Yeah. Ho, ho, ho. Dust off the tinsel. 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
16: Mickey and Vicky had a toddler called Paul, who had nowhere to run and was driving him up the wall. All the little bloke wanted to do was go. Vicky was worried, but Mickey said, "Don't stress, bro. We'll just enclose the El Fresco." So Mickey called the best, and we know it's a cliche, but trust the ones you know. And that's WeatherSafe WA. In went the blinds, and little Paul went sick. He ran and he ran, and quite frankly became a bit of a naughty little fella. So Mickey was a hero, Vicky was happy, and Paul became an international sprinter. And it was all thanks to those miracle blinds that made it a weather-safe winter.
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0: just found your new favourite breakfast show. You'll know what to do. The Pete and Kimba Show. Love Pete and Kimba. Really make me laugh. A vibe I ain't
1: never seen. I feel like it's something by the end of this year we'll have to do in a stunt. 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
0: You know what to do. 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Love

0: 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I don't think people realize just how rewarding it is. There are so many people out there who can give up a little bit of their heart and a little bit of their home. It's enriching, it's powerful. I can't imagine my life not being a foster carer.
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4: Summer in the southwest, blue skies, glorious warmth, and a sun that never seems to set. 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

0: 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They're on air in minutes on Hit. Carrie and Tommy.
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18: Hi there, it's Damien Carbon. Premier Roger Cook is set to unveil Daniel Pastorelli as WA's newest cabinet minister today. Mark McGowan's former chief of staff takes over from retiring minister Paul Papalia after factional Labor power brokers struck a deal.
19: This is a decision for the caucus. That's the way we do things in the Labor Party.
18: So Pastorelli has been an MP for just 15 months. He edged out the member for Kimberley, Davina Danner, for the role. A looming strike at BHP's Port Hedland operation could cost West Australians millions and disrupt Pilbara exports, but the Albanese government says it will not be stepping in. Resources Minister Madeleine King insists Labor isn't to blame and rejects claims its workplace laws have encouraged the industrial action. The strike is scheduled for next Thursday unless a pay deal can be reached. And coronary heart disease remains the leading cause of death in regional and remote WA. Experts say it's important officials continue to work with communities.
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21: Morning, I'm Michaela Savage. Telstra is helping police investigate the death of a man in regional South Australia during this week's outage to see if it's connected. The telco's boss arrives back in Australia today from an overseas holiday. She's expected to face questions about the failure. Foreign Minister Penny Wong telling Nine a full investigation needs to be carried out into what caused Wednesday's issue.
22: Because we do want to understand, all of us want to understand how this happened, how it was possible, and how we can ensure it does not happen again.
21: Pauline Hanson has responded to Angus Taylor's comments about One Nation's policies. Yesterday, the Liberal leader warned Aussies will be worse off and the party will send the country broke. Hanson says she's disappointed, urging him to stop denigrating her party so that they can work together. And Bonnie Tyler has passed away at the age of 75. The singer was known for hits including Total Eclipse of the Heart and also Holding Out for a Hero.
4: Hooray for the lottery. 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
21: The Dockers have cemented themselves at the top of the AFL ladder after an epic win over Sydney. Frio goalless at halftime, bouncing back to beat the Swans by 38 points in Perth. Coach Justin Longmuir with praise for captain Alex Pearce.
5: The skipper came out and led from the front. You know, whenever you see a back leading his man to the ball, you know they've got good positioning and they're reacting quicker than their opponent. And I thought he did that from the outset.
21: And in World Cup action this morning, France is leading Morocco 2-0 in their quarterfinal in Boston.
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16: This is Heat Weather.
23: Today in Bunbury, fine with a top of 17. Tonight, down to 5. And tomorrow, mostly fine with a high of 16. 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
29: It's time for fun and games.
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0: taking a little break. They're back live next week. Right now, playing some of their best bits. The Southwest's hit.
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2: Kimber Cahill.
3: Yes, Pete Corelli.
2: There has been many men who have tried.
3: Yes.
2: To take me on in toe wrestling.
3: All men, surprisingly.
2: All men, surprisingly. There's plenty of women on the way just lining up, I'll guarantee you.
3: Yeah.
2: Right? That'll happen.
3: Mm-hmm.
2: But so far, the people to defeat me in toe wrestling, there's a lot more people that have defeated me than
3: I know.
2: Than
3: you I went in confident. You were like, I'm going to start Pete's toe wrestling leaderboard and championship, thinking that you would be pretty good at toe wrestling, and you've only had one win.
2: Yeah. So, and
3: you
2: that
3: beat
2: was against
3: Rove McManus.
2: Now, he's a size 7 and I'm a size 12 and a half.
3: And it wasn't an easy challenge. He still challenged you for 38 seconds.
2: Yeah. Then Jesse Wagstaff beat me from the Wildcats. Ben Cousins has beaten me. Jake Waterman sits atop the leaderboard as we speak. Size 12 foot, 14 seconds.
3: Yeah, 13.54 seconds is how quickly Jake got you over, and that is what gives you the win.
2: Yeah.
3: Because you've had some fierce competitors. Jesse Wagstaff from the Wildcats kept you going for a while.
2: Yeah, oh, absolutely.
3: But it's about how quickly they can annihilate you.
2: Let me present to you the back page of the West Australian, the eighth wonder of the football world, Fremantle. The Fremantle Dockers.
3: Yeah.
2: And our Fremantle Docker, the mighty Mason Cox. Now, this man has a size 17 foot.
3: Yeah. It's a big foot. He said there is only one shoe brand that will actually make shoes in his size anywhere in the world. So he just has to wear them. That's all he has.
2: Now, I'll remind you, I got a size 12 and a half. It was the ultimate challenge. We're going to take you into it right now. And, of course, with toe wrestling, it's a step-by-step process to get to the point where we actually sit down, put our feet up against each other, lock toes, and then wrestle.
3: It is a long ritual.
2: All right, have a listen. This was the revealing of the feet. So, the first is the revealing of the feet. Now, do you want to go with the right foot or the left foot?
4: What do you want?
2: You told me and Kimber that your left foot is the mankier one.
4: Gnarly.
2: Is gnarly. I want your left foot.
4: You want the left.
2: Yeah, I want I actually want to see this gnarly.
4: It's not, I mean, you could peel the toenail off.
2: So, oh my God. That's what size? Where is it? Oh, Jesus Christ.
3: Whoa.
2: Come and look at these Frankenstein feet.
3: Wow, that is gnarlier than Jesse Wagstaff.
2: Let me, can I take it off? Yeah.
5: Pete, please don't.
2: This
5: is like watching a kid wiggle a toe.
2: Oh, my God. Let me take his big toenail off.
3: I mean, why? Why were you even interested? As soon as Mason took his shoe off, I was like, there had to be something wrong with him. Because he's charming and delightful. And the foot was the thing that made me go, now I see where you've come down. He's lost some points here.
2: It's because he's so tall, he can't bend down to keep him sorted.
3: You can go to the Pete and Kimber socials to see the video of all of this.
2: Oh, it's a hell of a foot. Hell of a foot. Ooh. All right, the next step is the sanitising of the feet.
6: The next thing is the sanitising of the feet,
4: of
6: right?
4: The feet,
6: so
4: yeah.
6: You need to get a little bit of sanitiser.
5: Get in there.
6: You shove it in around the toe. Yeah, that's good. Yeah.
4: Straight on it.
6: Dump it right on there, mate.
4: Is this for you more than me,
6: good.
4: I think?
6: Yes, please.
5: Around the toes, right in
6: around
5: get
6: the
5: in
6: toes,
5: there.
6: Around the...
4: Have the flexibility you have. That's very good.
6: That's good. Yeah, get it in. Oh, look at it. It looks just so drippy.
3: He really put a lot on.
2: He really did put a lot on. The third step is the sizing up of the feet. This is the moment where we come foot to foot and we see the difference between his size 17 and my size 12 and a half.
6: This is the sizing up of the feet. Oh, my God. I don't even know if I'm going to be able to get my big toe interlocked with your big toe.
4: Yeah, it's going to be...
6: This is amazing.
4: It's...
6: You could cuddle my toe.
4: I'd be big spoon for sure.
6: All right. Okay, let's do it anyway.
4: Say about
6: right?
4: Big feet, big socks.
6: So here we go. So it now comes the locking of the toes, right? So I'm going to stick...
4: kind of sensual.
6: That's it. It's so slimy from the overdoing it of the...
5: Pete is already off the ground. Pete, you have to keep your feet on the ground.
4: This is his glute, hamstring, and calf. Just lean into it. Just lean into it.
2: Now. Of course, that was us interlocking toes, getting ourselves ready.
3: Yes.
2: For the toe wrestling.
3: For the ultimate wrestle.
2: Yeah, and it was ultimate. Sit tight. We're going to come back and you are going to hear how it went down.
3: Oh, it's a challenge.
2: It is not to be missed. Wait right there.
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0: show. We'll be back next week. Just taking a cheeky break, but you can enjoy some of our best bits and more music in your morning.
1: When we're back, we have an exciting announcement you won't want to miss, so make sure you keep it locked right here.
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1: What a championship it is. You know, we've got four people on the board who have four competitors who have gone, you want to toe wrestle.
4: Yeah.
1: You've only won one round with Rove McManus. Everyone else has beat you.
4: Yeah, but everyone else is athletes.
1: And we're keeping track of them. There is a leaderboard here with how quickly they can actually wrestle you to the ground.
4: And their shoe size as well, or their foot size.
1: Mason Cox was coming in here week after week going, when do I get to wrestle you? His enthusiasm was unmatched, I feel. He really wanted to get it done. And we have finally given him the opportunity to stand up against the almighty Pete in a toe wrestle.
4: And I will remind you, he is a size 17 foot and I'm a size 12 and a half. But I bat above my average.
1: I mean, he did come in.
4: I was ready.
1: He came in pretty hot with, hey, my toenail is coming off. Did you want to try and touch that? And weirdly, you said yes. I said to him, what are you doing, Mason? This is disgusting. And he said, I'm trying to get in Pete's head.
4: Yeah, no, he didn't get in my head.
1: He was like,
4: I would have licked it if you'd said
1: he's,
4: it.
1: Oh, gross. You are disgusting. He wanted the upper edge, basically. He was like,
4: I've got to keep him on his toes.
1: He's like, I've got to get him in the game. And he was right, ready to take you on. So so far we've played you the revealing of the foot, the sanitizing of the foot, the sizing up of the feet. And you guys are about to do the long-awaited wrestle that Mason has been talking about for weeks.
4: My biggest challenge. Here it is, the wrestling of the toes.
5: Are you ready?
6: I'm ready whenever you are. Ready, 3, 2, 1, go.
5: Do you want to put your leg out straight?
6: Well, if I do,
1: he's had to give I'm going to...
5: Oh, Jesus Christ. Yeah, okay. Right, fair enough. All right, I'll put my leg up just to so it's even.
6: This is glute, hamstrings, and calf work, too.
5: Yeah,
6: don't worry about that, not just the toes.
5: All right, Kimber, count us in.
1: Okay. 3, 2, 1, toe wrestle!
5: Oh my God!
1: You're down. You're down.
5: Oh Jesus Christ!
1: It's a win.
6: All this hype.
1: It's a win for
6: weeks
1: Mason Cox.
6: In weeks.
5: Oh,
6: of excitement for 30 seconds? Not even 5 seconds? Was that other parts of my life? To be honest,
5: was that I had nothing.
6: What happened to you there?
1: That was less than 5 seconds.
5: I had nothing.
1: So when I say less than 5 seconds, and Mason said 30 seconds, what a build-up. 30 seconds, ugh. I can tell you, Mason Cox defeated you in the toe championship in 1.49 seconds. Not even 2 seconds of wrestling. He smashed you.
4: And
1: he's beat Jake Waterman in top position by, 12 seconds.
4: 12 seconds. He's knocked him off.
1: I mean, Jake smashed it with 13 seconds of a wrestle. We thought that was very good. But 1.49 seconds, I don't know who's going to beat that. I feel like Mason could be top of the Wazza forever.
4: Not necessarily. Because he did reveal a secret. And I have been working on something since that moment that we wrestled.
1: Oh, that's right. Because he gave you... he did reveal something that he actually does push-ups.
4: He does toe push-ups. These are a thing. Have a listen to this.
6: I'll give you this. I do these things called toe push-ups.
5: No, you don't.
6: That's that. Yeah, it's a part of proprioception, which is part of, like, making sure your feet are strong enough so you don't mess it up. So I do toe push-ups all the time. So
5: how
6: I will say
5: work?
6: There's a little bit of an advantage.
4: And I have been training hard, Kimber.
1: Yes.
4: And this is not over.
1: Are you going to do a rematch,
4: you reckon? I'm going to have to do a rematch. Now, the thing is that what you haven't heard in that audio is that we did a rematch pretty much immediately, and he knocked me over in a couple of seconds again. The guy is insane. Like, the strength in those feet is ridiculous. I've never experienced anything like it.
1: Well, it was quite the experience. I mean, I'm going to go over there and now change the leaderboard.
4: Do it. Go and change
1: Everybody's
4: the leaderboard.
1: Everybody's got to move position.
4: Jake goes down to 2 and so on, and then Mason Cox in at number 1.
1: Well played.
4: Now, both of those videos, by the way, the ones that you've heard over the last 20 minutes or so, which includes the revealing of the feet and his Frankenstein toes.
1: Oh, God. If you've been crushing on Mason Cox and you're like, how do I turn the crush down? How do I, you know, turn back to my husband and fall back in love with him? Yeah. Go and look at Mason's manky foot.
4: Yep, so that video's there and also the toe wrestle itself. Pete and Kimber on socials, go and check it out.
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10: Bunbury Busselton's average unleaded price today is around $1.72 a litre, while some servos are selling it as low as $1.59. The average for diesel sits around $1.87. The census is coming this August. You'll get instructions soon on what to do. 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

0: Sydney's Port Hedland operation could cost West Australians millions and disrupt Pilbara exports. But the Albanese government says it will not be stepping in. Resources Minister Madeleine King insists Labor is not to blame and rejects claims workplace laws have encouraged the industrial action. The strike is scheduled in the Pilbara for next Thursday unless a deal can be reached. Premier Roger Cook will today announce Daniel Pastorelli to become our next Cabinet Minister after Paul Papalia announced his retirement this week. And regional WA's best under-19 footballers are battling it out in Perth for top honours at the 2026 Colts Championships. The future stars of country footy will leave it all on the field in a high-stakes battle for the ultimate bragging rights with South West and Great Southern in today's final.
1: It has a bigger impact than just the players playing and who wins the carnival.
0: That's the South West's coach, Brett Maguire, there on 7.
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3: Hey, I'm Michaela Savage. The Liberal leader has doubled down on criticism of One Nation. In a speech yesterday, he said the party's policies would send the country broke and leave Aussies worse off. Pauline Hanson's responded by saying she's disappointed in his comments and wants them to work together to take down Labor. Angus Taylor not backing off on the ABC.
4: We know that they would deliver us an extra $1 trillion of spending over 10 years just to start with, and that would drive up inflation, drive up interest rates. They've never taken cost of policies to an election, and frankly, they are a one-person show.
3: Telstra is supporting a police investigation in regional South Australia, looking into whether a death that happened on Wednesday is connected to the nationwide outage. The telco boss gets back from overseas today. Briefly, tributes are flowing for Total Eclipse of the Heart singer Bonnie Tyler, who's died at the age of 75. And France is the first country through to the FIFA World Cup semis after beating Morocco in their quarterfinal in Boston this morning, 2-0.
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3: Round 18's kicked off with a bang. The Dockers beating the Swans by 38 points. Fremantle coming back from a goalless first half to defeat Sydney in Perth. Frio forward Michael Frederick telling us at halftime, coach Justin Longmuir urged his side to live in the moment.
6: Rather than thinking about the scoreboard and things like that, and that's how we've looked at games with our preparation, is just regardless of the scoreboard, as long as we're giving our effort with our phases, all the three phases of the game, and playing our role and doing it for the guy next to us, then it'll all take care of itself.
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7: Today in Bunbury, fine with a top of 17. Tonight, down to 5. And tomorrow, mostly fine with a high of 16. 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

0: the best bits of the Pete and Kimber Show. They're back live next week. The Southwest hit. 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
1: All right, Yay or Nay. This is where I give you a couple of topics and you two have to give me some opinions.
2: Aye.
1: So my first one for you is ornamental ponds.
3: 3, 2, 1.
4: Hang on.
2: Yay.
4: Ornamental ponds.
5: Do you like a water
4: feature? So, like, not a real pond, just one that's ornamental.
1: Yeah. Ornamental.
2: I love them.
1: You're a big fan?
4: Nay. I mean, why does it? Ornamental sounds weird. I'm going nay.
1: Well, my favourite ornamental pond of all time is the Lincoln Memorial Reflecting Pool.
2: Oh,
1: have you been keeping track of the saga?
2: Yes.
4: What was the deal? So the guy climbed into the river or climbed into it and they thought he was doing something dodgy?
1: So Trump, he's beautifying everything, bless him.
2: It's beautiful.
1: So he's
2: it's big and it's blue.
1: Yeah, so it's leaking like a sieve. It's basically a giant ass pond that goes from the Washington Memorial through to the Lincoln Memorial. Leaking like a sieve. Trump's redone it. He said it cost $1 million. $14 million later.
4: Oh, wow.
1: He's recoded it and said it's going to be blue now. It was green, algae, gross. 24 hours later, it's green. It is bright green.
2: It's horrific, isn't it?
1: The lining has started coming up, and algae has now got a fan club that patrols the pond just to cheer on the algae.
4: Why have I got images of just like Australia Day and the kind of dudes who will go, hey, you know what would be brilliant? Let's buy a big piece of plastic tarp.
1: Yes.
4: And we'll put it on a balcony, or we'll turn it into a pool and we'll all sit inside it. Like, that's the kind of lining I'm expecting.
2: And there's little bits of grass everywhere and they're spilling beer into it.
4: This is what I'm imagining.
2: Yeah.
1: Well, I've got a bit of audio of the fan club for algae.
6: All right. She is doing good today, honey. Everybody's proud of you. You are single-handedly doing more to fight fascism than any American has.
7: Yes.
1: Trump versus algae. I'm loving it.
2: I love it.
1: Change my algorithm. All right, the next one. Ordering online.
3: 3, 2, 1.
2: Yay. Yeah,
4: I find myself doing it more and more.
1: Yeah.
4: I can't help it. I want to be the person who goes into the shop. Except, like, I want to serve, like, small boutiques and stuff. Mm. No, you want to go in. But, like, the bigger shops.
2: And then what was... You and I were having a conversation about this the other day where you were looking at something, and I think the delivery was, what, $7 or something?
4: The delivery was $7, and I was like, it's going to cost me more to drive my car into the city, park, go in, get it, come out, like...
2: So when you start doing the math, it's hard to ignore the convenience of it, you know?
1: And then the other good point that people say is when you order online through Coles, it gives someone a job. Instead of going in, using the self-serve checkout, you're giving someone
2: a
1: job.
2: Well, they have to go and pack it, don't they? And all of that sort of stuff. Yeah.
1: There was an online delivery driver who had an absolute nightmare trying to deliver a package recently, and I've got a great grab for you as well. Have a listen.
8: I don't think this is for me.
9: Hello, Nobby.
8: This is 19. Is it 19? Quick.
2: What the hell is going
4: on? Is that the delivery driver screaming?
1: That is the delivery driver screaming because Cooper, the golden retriever, got out and just wanted to play a fun game. Oh. Cooper didn't know he was doing anything wrong. He's like, why are we running? Let's go.
2: Look, it is a terrible thing that you hear, like when you hear delivery drivers and stuff getting attacked by dogs, but Cooper, the golden retriever, sounds gorgeous.
1: She's so confused.
10: He's a golden retriever.
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0: taking a little break. They're back live next week. Right now, playing some of their best bits.
1: The Southwest Hits.
2: Well, we were first introduced to this bloke as an athletic, fun-loving friend of Malcolm Kennedy back in Neighbours as Joel Samuels. Now he's trained hard for two whole years to take on a UFC fighter role in the latest movie, Beast. It is Daniel McPherson, and he joins us on the show now. Good morning to you, mate.
3: Good morning, Tay. I've got to say, Amy Winehouse got me up and bouncing around the kitchen.
4: Oh, I can imagine.
3: Dancing over here.
2: How good.
3: How are you guys?
4: Oh, We're great, mate.
2: It's so good to talk to you.
4: You've always been an absolute sweetheart of the screen. And, like, this is such an awesome opportunity now to be doing a role that is much, much tougher.
3: Yeah, much tougher. I mean, I had to really butch up for this one. There was no Amy Winehouse dancing. I spent nearly three years training for this one. So I got the script way back in 2022. I didn't have a fight background. I didn't know much. I pretended to know how to fight in TV shows and films before, but I'd never been taught. And I was an MMA fan only. But when Russell Crowe turns around and says, "Hey, listen, we're going to do this movie and I want you to play the lead," you get to work pretty quick. So I spent three years training Muay Thai, Jiu-Jitsu, boxing, MMA, and the result is now on screen for everyone to see, which is incredible. I'm really proud of it.
2: Mate, you should be proud of it. And it, like, far out. I need to set this next thing up with a bit of audio here, because we said to the guys, can we go and find some audio of Joel Samuels on Neighbours back in the day? And we found a little bit. Now have a listen to this, right? This is you swimming around in your budgie smugglers in the pool, right? Alongside Madeline West, who played Dee Bliss. Have a listen to this.
5: Oh. You come to steal breakfast?
6: No, I never eat breakfast.
5: It's not good.
6: Well, I've always said anything that's good for you can't be much fun.
5: I wouldn't look at breakfast as fun. More important, I guess.
6: Well, I just came over to see if you wanted to get together tonight. Is that a no?
5: No, that's, I haven't given much thought to tonight.
6: Well, there you go.
2: Now,
4: not picking up on those signals. She was flirting with you hard.
2: What were you doing, Joel? Now, two things here. One, we looked everywhere to try and find Joel Samuels' audio, and we could only ever find something of you in a pool in your budgies.
4: And you weren't wearing a shirt as that character, hardly at all.
2: Ever.
3: And that was definitely saving on wardrobe back in the day, absolutely.
2: The other thing is, we've seen the footage of you in this movie, Beast, and you look so angry. You look like a much, much angrier person than Joel Samuels ever was.
3: But similarly shirtless.
4: Yes.
3: There's a theme there as well.
4: Do you know, because back then in Neighbours, you just didn't even have to work out. All you had to do was be young and relatively fit, and it was enough to be considered okay with your shirt off. Now you have to do all this training.
3: No, exactly that. Look, incredible to look back and think, you know, 28 years into a career, that is where it started. I was picked off the side of a road at a triathlon in Sydney when I was 16 years old to start acting, and it was a pure novelty for me, and I started on Neighbours a year later, not really knowing what I was doing, never really had an acting lesson or even a dream to have a career in film or TV, and then to be here now, having had this almost 30-year adventure that's taken me around the world and stage and musicals and worked all around the US and around Europe and Asia and now to have something like Beast that was shot here in Australia, that is in Australian cinemas, is going on to Stan, that people are going to be able to see, and I think is the best thing I've ever done in my career. It is an incredible ride to think about, you know, where we started back there at Neighbours.
4: Yeah. I mean, look, you know, Pete talks about how angry you look in this film. Is that just because the sheer presence of co-starring with Russell Crowe, you're scared of disappointing Dad?
3: No, he has a presence about him. 3 years. That's why. It's because no one fed me, you know. Nothing motivates like knowing you're going to see your half-naked torso forever as Neighbours attested to. You can still dig that up. But knowing that not only that, but being truthfully, you know, everyone knows what good MMA and UFC looks like, and to pull that off, you have to look like the real deal. Mm. If I didn't look like that from the opening scene, I don't think the film, you know, is going to get the attention, and we're not going to be able to pull off what we need to do with the authenticity of a film like that. But then you add in Russell, And look, that guy is a powerhouse, and you can see from the opening scene, and there's a great scene that's around that first 4 minutes of that film is a pep talk from Russell Crowe as my guy's about to go out into the octagon and fight. And I still get goosebumps watching it, and it's a pretty awesome thing to go from Dr. Carl on Neighbours to 30 years later having Maximus yell at you.
2: Unreal, mate. Hey, this is so good. It's been so nice catching up with you, Dan. Don't be a stranger on our show. You're always welcome here. And Stan, original film Beast, streaming from June 4. Catch it on Stan. Daniel McPherson, what a pleasure. Good on you.
3: Always a pleasure to chat, guys. I'll see you soon.
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7: Good morning. Taking a first check across all the towns. Moving nicely. No issues or delays. Look, if it's a bit wet where you are, make sure you do slow down and drive to the conditions. And some work's happening. Brockman Highway between Alexander Bridge Hall and Man Road in Courtney. Power pole maintenance work's happening there with speed reductions and lane closures in place and some temporary traffic holds. So make sure you're fully aware of that. The census is coming this August. You'll get instructions soon on what to do. In the census, every answer matters, authorised by the Australian Bureau of Statistics, Canberra. It's Bernie D. More traffic in about 30 minutes on the Southwest Hit.
0: You're waking up with Pete and Kimber.
7: Yeah, love them. They're great.
0: Then from 9, yes.

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11: Hi there, it's Damien Carbon. The Albanese government is refusing to wear the blame for looming strike action at BHP's Port Hedland operation. Resources Minister Madeleine King says she's hopeful next week's strike can still be avoided, but admits she'll have to wait and see. She also rejects claims Labor's union-friendly policies are behind the dispute, calling those accusations rubbish. Daniel Pastorelli will today join Roger Cook's cabinet after winning a short but bitter battle for the vacant ministerial spot. The Premier's former Chief of Staff replaces retiring Corrective Services Minister Paul Papalia. Pastorelli, who's been in State Parliament for just 15 months, beat Kimberley MP Davina Deano for the promotion. And GrainCorp is calling for national biofuel mandates, saying Australia needs stronger energy security after the economic shock of Iran. CEO Robert Spurway says Australian-grown canola can be turned into biofuels, including sustainable aviation fuel.
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13: Hey, I'm Michaela Savage. The coalition's fight with One Nation is heating up after the opposition leader warned the party's plan for the country would send Australia broke. Pauline Hanson says Angus Taylor should stop denigrating her party. Deputy Liberal leader Jane Hume has told Seven this morning One Nation has no plan, just a slogan written on a napkin.
14: The reason why One Nation don't cost their policies is because they don't want to know what the answer is. The reason why One Nation doesn't have a plan is because they have a slogan written on the back of a napkin.
13: Telstra's CEO is back on home soil. She's expected to face questions over this week's outage. The telco has confirmed it's helping police with investigations into the death of a man in South Australia during the failure. Looking into whether it's connected. Briefly, two men are being interviewed by detectives after shots were allegedly fired into a Melbourne cafe early this morning. And France has marched into the World Cup semi-finals after a 2-0 win over Morocco.
9: Yet one more semi-final. Yet one more gem of a goal from Kylian Mbappe.
13: That call on SBS.
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13: A stunning comeback from Fremantle overnight. The Dockers were goalless at halftime before dominating the second half to beat the Swans by 38 points in an epic top two clash. Sydney coach Dean Cox says they need to be more consistent across their game.
16: Because, yeah, at the minute, you know, we sit second on the ladder, but some of the football at times we're playing, we need to be better at. And, you know, that's part of the biggest part of footy. We need to get right.
17: 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The sooner you lock in your gas, pellet or wood fire, the sooner it'll be installed at Hearthouse Bunbury and Busselton.
18: This is Heat Weather.
19: Today in Bunbury, fine with a top of 17. Tonight, down to 5. And tomorrow, mostly fine with a high of 16. 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

0: are taking a little break. They're back live next week. Right now, playing some of their best bits. The Southwest's Hit. 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
1: Ow me arm.
2: Ow me arm, indeed. I've got a leaky shower. And so I've currently had to rip all the tiles off the wall and have the whole thing waterproofed and retiled. It's a big job. And I've got a tiler working tirelessly.
1: Wait a minute. I have something for this. Where is it? There it is. There you go.
2: On that job for me. All right. And because I thought this one's just too big for me to manage. You know, I love a DIY. So things have been going well. We had a lot of chats about all the things we needed, got all the products, everything good to go. Day one, we lost power. So he couldn't do the tiles to get them off the wall properly because the jackhammer needed power.
1: Okay.
2: Second day, back at it, everything's fine. And as he was pulling tiles off the wall, one of the tiles snapped in half, flew off the wall, and basically very, very deep dived into across his arm, like really close to his artery, essentially nearly near his wrists.
1: Yeah, right. Okay. Now, I have seen, for those of you listening, I have seen the photo. This is you're not exaggerating the gouge here. Like, he's taken a chunk out of his arm.
2: And
1: dangerously close to that wrist area.
2: Yeah. Now, surprisingly didn't call me to say, hey, something's happened. Just started knocking on my neighbor's doors to see if someone could get him to help because he couldn't drive his car in that condition because he was just holding it all together with a towel. Apparently, a few of my neighbours weren't home. Took a little while to find someone, but did get medical attention.
1: I was going to say someone found him bleeding out in the street.
2: Well, you know, this is the thing. I started to worry because the medical professional said to him, this is eerily close to you slicing an artery.
1: Goodness me.
2: Right, which would have been an absolutely dreadful situation.
1: Yeah.
2: Thankfully, he's fine. So back on the tools, buddy.
1: I mean, lucky it happened in the shower. You just wash it away.
2: He sent me photos of the blood dripping all over my bathroom. I felt awful, the poor thing. Like, it's a really bad cut, and it was in a terrible place. So I thought, 131060, ow me arm.
1: Yep.
2: Tell us about the time you've hurt your arm. Best call wins. We'll throw you a prize.
1: Yeah, absolutely. All right, get on the phone, 131060. We'll come back with your calls after this.
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2: Okay, so for this Tuesday's Oz Lotto, I think I'll pick 23. See, 23 is actually quite fascinating. It's the lowest prime number that consists of consecutive digits.
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0: It's the Pete and Kimber Show. We'll be back next week. Just taking a cheeky break, but you can enjoy some of our best bits and more music in your morning.
1: When we're back, we have an exciting announcement you won't want to miss, so make sure you keep it locked right here.
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1: Oh, yeah, we love these. Best call wins, owl me arm after my Tyler. Trying to get some tiles off the shower wall and it's snapped in half, flown through the air and basically nearly missed his artery as it went across his arm.
0: Which happened after you lost power as well, which makes me feel like your house is haunted.
1: Stop it.
0: And it doesn't want the shower
1: done. If he's listening right now, I don't want him walking out on the job. Okay? Right,
0: okay.
1: Do you know what's funny too is that he said, I can text you a photo of it if you're not squeamish. Why was I so desperate to see it? It's like, I trust him, but I also was like, yeah, I do kind of want to see it. And I showed it to you.
0: You did, yes. And I enjoyed that. Thank you. Now, if these calls are not good enough, you will cop the shower. So let's get into it. Hello, Christy.
1: It's a loving shovel, though.
0: It is a loving shovel. Hello, Christy.
1: What happened to your arm?
3: Okay, so my daughter was a learner driver, obviously, for the year. And so I was passenger, and my handbag, because I was passenger, got caught on my foot and went flying out the car and broke both elbows.
0: Both elbows?
1: I can't even imagine how any of that happened.
0: What?
3: Yeah. So, you know the long straps on the handbags that you have? So, mum's a Vinco one.
0: Yeah.
3: And everything from the end of the day obviously goes in my bag because I wasn't driving my work car. And, she got me to get out the car and got cooked and was too heavy to fly over the well of car. So, I went flying and went down hands straight out and jolted them back into each other.
1: They always say don't throw your arms out if you're going down because then who's going to wipe your bum?
0: Yeah, of course. Yeah.
1: It's a tough one for the bathroom later.
0: Hey, Christy, follow-up question. Who wiped your bum?
3: No, I was allowed to take them off for about 5 minutes a day, so I just dosed myself up on some
1: gastro stop and I was fine.
0: Hello, wow. Chet. Hey, Chet, welcome to the show. Ow me arm, what have you got?
4: Oh, is that me?
0: Yes, that's you. Yeah.
1: Your name's Chet,
4: so,
1: yes.
4: it's an early morning. Was walking across the roof doing some work for my house. My old house and fell through the roof and landed on my pool table.
0: Oh, get out. Fell through the roof. That's a classic.
4: Smashed all the bones in the top of my shoulder and needed 115 stitches and a few more staples.
0: Oh, mate. Who found you?
4: Funny enough, my dad walked past and said, why did you wreck the house? Said, what do you mean wreck the house? I was doing what you asked me to. And he's like, well, get up. Let's take it to hospital.
1: Get on with it.
0: Classic dad gear, isn't it? Oh, get on your feet.
1: Tony, what happened to your arm?
5: I was in the back of a ute, been a young dickhead, and doing donuts and all that, and the ute rolled. And when it rolled, I grabbed hold of the side of the ute, and I had a bolt from one of the, it was an old Datsun ute with a wooden tray, and I had a bolt go through the side of my arm, and a bit of the wood go up through my muscle, and we were about 20 k's out of town, so I had to sit. It was buggered, so I had to sit there and wait until someone came along and then got taken to hospital. I had to, for about 2-3 months, I had to go every day to go to hospital and have a wad put in the hole until it healed up.
1: That sounds like the best case scenario of what could have happened on the back of the ute, though. Like,
0: I hate to say this, though, but good old days.
1: Good old days of the Datsun 180B.
0: Being in the back of the ute. No seatbelts, all that sort of stuff. Hey, Sharon, your story's about your dad. What happened?
6: He just arrived from England. He's 75. And then obviously headed straight to the trampoline with the kids, bouncing on the trampoline, and the sprinklers came on. And he jumped off, had a pair of thongs on, ran, slipped, and broke his humerus. So then he ended up being in plaster for 3 months when he was over. The day before he was going home, we went to Adventure World on all the slides and everything. Thankfully, he didn't break his arm again.
0: Mate, at the age of 75?
6: Yeah, I know. He's crazy.
0: That is phenomenal by him at the age. I wouldn't even do that now, and I'm only 40. Yeah, great.
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8: 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Still a good drive, which is nice. 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Brockman Highway between Alexandra Bridge Hall and Mann Road in Courtney. Now, speed reductions are in place with lane closures as well. 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It's Bernie D and I'll have more traffic in about 30 minutes and you're on the Southwest Hit.
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21: Hi there, it's Damien Carbon. Police say more than 20,000 images of videos of alleged child exploitation material are still waiting to be examined as investigations continue into a 33-year-old fly-in-fly-out worker. The Goldfields mine worker appeared in Kalgoorlie court by video link yesterday, where his lawyer requested another home detention report as he seeks bail. Former WA Premier Mark McGowan has described WA's newest cabinet minister as a future premier. Daniel Pastorelli is set to be included in Roger Cook's cabinet today after Paul Papalia announced his retirement this week. And there's been a nearly 20% drop in coronary heart disease deaths around the country between 2015 to 2024. A report from the Australian Institute of Health and Wellbeing finding the fall is thanks to stronger primary prevention initiatives like heart health checks. But more work needs to be done in regional and remote areas of WA to address heart health inequities.
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22: Hey, I'm Michaela Savage. The Telstra boss is expected to face questions about this week's nationwide outage. Now she's touched back down on home soil from an overseas holiday. The telco is currently helping police after authorities established an investigation into the death of an elderly person in regional South Australia on Wednesday. They're looking into whether it's connected to the failure. Angus Taylor has reiterated his criticism of One Nation after Pauline Hanson said she was disappointed in his comments about her policies. The Liberal leader telling the ABC the party is a one-person show.
3: My point is we need a plan and a team that can deliver that change. We don't need to blow the place up. This is a great country, but we do need serious change, and that's what we are offering, and One Nation isn't.
22: Briefly, tributes are pouring in for Bonnie Tyler, who's died at the age of 75, best known for hits including Total Eclipse of the Heart and Holding Out for a Hero. And France is the first team into the FIFA World Cup semis after their 2-0 victory over Morocco.
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22: An epic top two clash to kick off round 18. The Dockers were goalless at halftime, but bounced back to beat the Swans by 38 points in Perth. Frio coach Justin Longmuir says they kept maintaining faith in the process and the plan they went in with.
20: Once we got the crowd into it, it becomes quite daunting, I would imagine, for the opposition. And yeah, the floodgates open with the amount of field position we're getting.
22: Well, tonight, Scott Pendlebury is back for Collingwood when the Pies and the Roos face off.
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24: Today in Bunbury, fine with a top of 17. Tonight, down to 5. And tomorrow, mostly fine with a high of 16. 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
3: Now, we're being honest with you. We need an adventurous couple. If you want to get married, we are giving you a free legal wedding, okay? It's legitimate. I'm an authorized celebrant. I will marry you live on air. But we want someone adventurous. We want a couple who are pretty open-minded, because the thing

0: is that the rest of WA are choosing all of the elements of your wedding.
1: That's right. Daily throughout the process, we are going to put all these things up for vote. The public votes on what they want to happen to you.
0: You don't even get to choose what you wear. You don't get to choose your bridal gown. That's not up to you.
1: No, how you enter the wedding, where the wedding is, where the honeymoon might be as well. Right? Sometimes it's a great outcome. Sometimes it's horrible.
0: It's been amazing every time. What are you talking about?
1: Well, okay, well, let's have a listen, shall we? So we're going to take you back to the first time that we did this with Lizzie and Dylan. All right? They were our first adventurous couple to go through the wedding you built.
0: Listen to how beautiful their wedding became.
1: Here we go. It is our pleasure to introduce to you 32-year-old Lizzie and 35-year-old Dylan.
2: Good morning.
3: Good morning.
4: Found love in a hopeless place.
5: The people of Perth, you build Lizzie and Dylan's wedding for them.
1: Every single element of their wedding will be voted on by you.
5: You're prepared to take a risk and see what happens if you get married on radio.
2: I think anyone that knows us knows that we're a little bit left of field.
3: At the end of the day, it's going to be fun.
4: Found love in a hopeless place.
1: You are cool with the fact that if a ride on lawnmower is what comes back, that's how you're coming down the aisle.
2: Absolutely.
3: Yep, it is what it is.
4: Say a little prayer for you.
5: It's time to reveal to you how Perth voted.
6: We're having the wedding at the Vines.
3: Yes!
2: That worked out very well.
5: The wedding cake won. The three-tiered wedding cake is what you guys are getting for your wedding.
3: My daughter's in tears. She wanted the ice cream cake.
5: And the winner is the Socklitch & Co. wedding rings for getting actual rings.
3: Oh, my goodness.
2: Excellent.
5: You guys told us you weren't really looking for a traditional wedding.
3: I know. What's going on?
1: It's an absolute disgrace, Beth. If you're completely honest, Beth, you're a disgrace.
4: It's a nice day for a white wedding.
1: Your transport is the ride on lawnmower. Congratulations.
3: Yay.
2: True.
3: Oh my goodness, I'm so excited. Thank you, Perth.
1: The bridal outfit for Lizzie.
5: You got off shop vintage.
3: Yay, thank you.
5: What will Dylan be wearing?
1: So because we found out that Lizzie's hall pass happens to be Fred Durst from Limp Bizkit.
5: The votes are in. We will hook you up, Dylan, with your Fred Durst outfit.
2: Goodness me.
3: Oh my God. This is the best.
2: Isn't it?
5: We are down to it now. We've got to tell you where Perth voted for your honeymoon.
7: Let's get it on.
5: You are spending your honeymoon at the Great Eastern Highway Motel.
3: No! No!
5: I'm lying to you. You got Bali.
3: Oh my God. I was getting itchy just thinking about that motel.
5: Lizzie and Dylan, you're aware of this, but Perth are not aware of this. Your celebrant is me.
3: Oh, it's so awesome. The secret's out.
5: The secret is out.
1: Kimber, you're going to be dressed as Elvis for the wedding.
5: That's going to be all of their wedding photos for the rest of their lives.
1: With you in the middle of them dressed as Elvis. That's going to be on the walls of their house. Perth has been voting on your wedding bouquet. We had the traditional, very nice flowers or the six-pack of VB.
5: You're getting the floral bouquet.
3: Oh, God.
2: Nothing wrong with that.
5: We need to reveal the music that you'll be walking down the aisle to. Billy Idol's White Wedding.
2: White
8: Wedding.
9: Well, thank you very much for coming to the wedding of Lizzie and Dylan. Where we marry this honka-honka burning love to his little darling.
10: I wanna love you.
5: It's been 12 adventurous years for this couple, from friendship and dating, where they will be legally married on air.
3: I could never have imagined this, but I wouldn't want it any other way.
10: Is this love, is this love, is this love, is this love that I'm feeling?
2: I always knew I wanted to spend the rest of my life with you. Through thick and thin, you have been loving, forgiving, fun, and have brought out the best in me. And I promise to continue to be the best partner and father I know how to be.
10: Cause I wanna love you and treat you right.
3: Thank you for all the memories. You are my best friend, the father of my two beautiful girls, and I will love you always and forever.
10: Is this love, is this love, is this love that I'm feeling?
5: I now declare Dylan and Lizzie to be husband and wife. Dylan, better kiss your gorgeous bride.
10: I want to love you and treat you right.
1: So Lizzie and Dylan, they were our first
5: Lizzie and Dylan,
1: couple,
5: little cuties.
1: Yep, to go through the wedding you built. 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

0: morning. It's the Pete and Kimber Show. 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
3: Kimber, I've got two stories here sitting on the table.
1: Oh, great.
3: I'm going to give you a couple of headlines and you just go with whichever one you like.
1: Okay, great.
3: And we'll follow that adventure. You can go with something prickly or something pear. Today,
1: are they the same story and you've just split them in half?
3: Absolutely not. I wouldn't do such a thing. That's not the sort of thing that that's
1: one
3: not
1: day
3: how
1: I'm
3: going
1: to test
3: radio.
1: You and I'm going to say both of them and you're going to have to give me both stories and I'll see if you've actually prepared. Because you might just be reading me. You might just be guessing what I'm going to go with.
3: No. I'm pretty confident. We've been working together long enough. I've got a pretty good idea of generally where you're going to go, I think.
1: I'm going to go with prickly.
3: Yes. Okay, good. Prickly. we're going with prickly. Did you see a ton of people rock up to the Cactus, the big art installation over the weekend?
1: Did you call it an art installation show?
3: Well, no, the one over the week. So this, should I not be calling that an art installation?
1: I didn't know called it. Maybe that's correct.
3: So the Cactus is an art installation. For those of you who haven't seen it, it's in Forest Chase in Perth.
1: It's a big old green cactus
3: sculpture. It's just a giant green
1: cactus
3: sculpture.
1: Ever since the day it went in, people had questions. Why the cactus? Why there? What's its thing? But it's become a beacon.
3: It's called Grow Your Own. It was created by artist James Angus, unveiled back in 2011, cost over $1 million to build and install at the time, and was selected from 202 other entries, right?
1: What's funny is that we still didn't have full functioning train lines at that point.
3: But here's a cactus. Now, a guy by the name of Bradley Innes, who goes by Kickflip Skateboard on Instagram.
1: Of course he does.
3: Decided to throw up a little event called Worship the Cactus.
1: Mm-hmm.
3: And unbeknownst to him, it went viral. Right now, The whole point was everybody come out April 18, this past Saturday, we'll go and just hang around the cactus and we will worship the cactus.
1: Apparently,
3: let's put this thing on the map.
1: He became quite responsible because at the time he was like, oh, this will be funny, 6 people might show up.
3: Yeah,
1: and then when he realised it was getting a bit of traction,
3: massive.
1: Very responsibly called the WA police and said, just so you know.
3: And they said,
1: I might have
3: down.
1: Arranged a big party.
3: Yeah. Well, that's the thing. And so they said, shut it down. And even though it did shut down and on the Facebook page and the event and everything, it was officially cancelled, people still rocked up to worship the cactus.
1: I mean,
3: and
1: if you're going to worship, you've got to worship.
3: You've got to worship, right? Yep. Not just a few people, like a ton of people. This is a little bit of audio from Bradley's Instagram from over the weekend.
4: Oh, my God, bro. If we go down there, we're going to get mobbed. It's not even an option. Like, we're either going to get mobbed by the crowd or arrested by police.
5: This is crazy.
3: Listen to all of those people. And he was holding up apparently like a Bible about cactuses or something like that at the time. But extraordinary. And I'll give it to him. We make this an annual event. I think it's fantastic.
1: I mean, I'm thrilled that they came together and, you know, young people want something fun to do. It's constructive. Like, good on you.
3: Was it constructive? I don't know if it was constructive,
1: like,
3: but
1: there was a women's march happening over the weekend as well, the What Were You Wearing rallies
3: to support women and
1: take action on domestic family violence.
3: And how'd that go?
1: And you don't see people, you know, protesting the street about grocery prices and petrol and
3: all the
1: rentals and housing crisis. But I'm glad they're coming together. It's a sense of community still,
3: exactly.
1: Isn't it?
3: Yeah.
1: I don't want to take their fun away.
3: Isaac, annual event, bring it back next year. And maybe all those things that you spoke about, they can start talking about them there as well.
1: Yeah, come all on, right? Guys, come together.
3: Good stuff.
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5: Checking across all the towns, still a good run. No issues or delays or hotspots this morning. If it is a little wet where you are, make sure you do drive to the conditions and drive safely. So works happening to the end of the year, Forest Highway, Victoria Road in Glen Iris for maintenance works and long-term works continuing for some changed road conditions along Bustle Highway in Capel, affecting some north and southbound lanes as well. The census is coming this August. You'll get instructions soon on what to do. In the census, every answer matters, authorised by the Australian Bureau of Statistics, Canberra. It's Bernie D. I'll have more traffic in 30 minutes on the Southwest Hit.
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